0: come COVID.
1: A pandemic, you know, like a generational once in a lifetime event. And here we are again. So, I mean, I actually, I was wondering why my wife made me. We were at Costco 2 days ago and made us buy two giant things.
0: Oh, was she privy to the Terrafor?
1: She may be insider trading. So I don't know if the Costco toilet paper.
0: Did she buy early access to Trump's truths?
1: She may have.
2: She pays $100,000 a year. Interesting.
1: No, it's actually $100,000 a month.
2: A month?
1: $1.2 a year.
2: Wow. Huh?
1: But that's besides the point. We cannot confirm nor deny if Costco's toilet paper is coming from Canada. But before September 8th, we still got a few days. So load up before you start overpaying.
2: Load that butt up. You know what? I will say, I have to bring it up for the ladies out there who are still drinking and doing their single lady activities after you drink. David Mahoney made me fearful of toilet paper when I was single. And let me tell you why. Because not all toilet paper ladies are created equal. And sometimes some gets left behind and men have to spit it out.
0: That's not a single lady only thing. That is any lady.
2: Well, okay. But I mean, like, you're not paying as much attention, I think, if you're drunk as a skunk and, like, going back home with, you know, somebody.
0: Yeah.
2: Yeah. So when you guys said that you were spitting out all the toilet paper, like spit balls, I felt like I needed to tell the women that knowledge. Not all toilet paper is created equal.
0: I used to carry a straw with me so I could...
2: In her face.
0: Yeah.
1: Are you a Kirkland brand toilet paper household?
2: I am.
1: Because I know your husband's a bidet guy.
2: He's a bidet guy, yes. Yeah. And I'm changing my ways because we were on the Amazon drip because it was just it was just convenient.
0: Yeah.
2: And my God, that stuff's awful.
1: Terrible.
2: I have never felt like I was in my own home at a state national park bathroom more than in my own home during the Amazon
1: day. Yeah. Like, how can you cut?
2: Like, why do I feel like I'm in a porta potty right now?
1: How is this the thinnest material literally on the face of the planet? But one of the things, you know, I've been a Costco member for probably 15, 16 years.
0: Yeah, you got to get that Kirkland coochie.
1: But what I didn't know.
2: Did I say that?
1: Did you know that Costco, the Kirkland brand, has two different types of toilet paper?
2: My God, no.
1: They have they have a luxury one. And my, like, so.
0: Do you get the luxury Kirkland toilet paper?
1: We get both. So my wife does not like the luxury brand.
2: Because it's too soft and it leaves back behind stuff.
1: But she said for our guests, that's for, you know, she wants to make sure that our guests.
2: That they know that this is a house of luxury.
1: That's right.
2: This is a house of very fine materials. That's good. Is it called Kirkland Lux for whenever
1: it's
2: I'm
1: like,
2: there?
1: It's something like that, yeah.
2: Okay.
1: It's a slightly different shape. It's like...
0: All right.
1: It's more vertical than it is horizontal.
2: Oh, so it's like are you using... sorry, one more second, Dave, on this topic. Yeah. Are you using paper towels, perchance? Because it's too long.
1: They are absorbent.
0: Some good news today as well, and it's only good news because this guy managed to somehow survive. As if running a triathlon was not hard enough, there was some 31-year-old guy who was a triathlon coach. He was near the South Carolina-Georgia line, and he was out there training for his triathlon. Yeah, casually got attacked by an alligator.
1: That's what you get for training for a triathlon.
0: You
1: know who's
0: him?
1: Never going to get attacked by an alligator?
0: While training for a triathlon?
1: This guy.
0: That's right.
3: Dave and Mahoney.

0: We were gonna make a rap to tell you about our app, but that's kind of whack. So download our app.
1: Don't quit your day job.
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0: This is Dave and Mahoney.
1: So, Audrey, you called this. Obviously, the passing of Dolly Parton has affected a lot of people, and there's been countless tributes that have poured in from celebrities all over the world.
2: Yes.
1: And understandably so. One thing that was remarkable to me about Dolly Parton is, you know, she accomplished so much professionally, you know, with all of her, you know, Grammy Awards and number one songs and just, you know.
2: Writing.
1: Count like 3,000 songs mm-hmm. that she wrote during the course of her career. And she passes away, and literally nobody talks about any of that.
3: Right.
1: Because she was such a remarkable person.
3: Yeah, she was just one of the good humans, man. Yep. Like, we all wish we could be as good and as positive and make the impact that she did.
1: Yeah.
2: You know, to your point, I actually didn't really even think about that. The legacy you leave behind, I think a lot of us, you know, if you are really driven in work, and if you're really driven in certain aspects of your career, that you think that that's what the legacy that you're leaving behind is, right? Yeah. Like, what did you do?
1: What did you accomplish?
2: Yeah. And for someone to have accomplished so much, that is not the only legacy she's leaving behind. And
1: that's like a footnote.
2: Her whole, like, her spirit, yeah. I think, is carrying on more, like the Dolly Parton spirit is carrying on far more than the songs are. I didn't even really think about that, why that's probably shaking so many people to their core. It's just her goodness overshadows her talent. And that that's not really said for many.
1: Remarkable talent. Yeah. Remarkable talent.
3: Yeah. Insane level of songwriting and, you know, world-class performer, actress, writer. I mean, she did it all. But what everybody remembers is just her kindness,
2: her
3: generosity, and her wanting to make the world a
2: better
3: place.
2: Because there's so many people who are like actors or musicians that whenever they pass away, you know, you see them doing like the in memoriam of, you know, the music, and then they will start rewatching their film, but you don't really hear about the legacy of who they were like internally.
3: You know, the thing about Dolly that I love, it's like, you know, there's so many problematic artists who I enjoy their art, you know, like that's a real thing. I have to separate art from artists. Dolly, we do not have to do the art from artists, you know.
1: What's really interesting
3: about
1: her,
3: we embrace both of those,
1: is that in such a polarized world, you know, where so many people, especially like politically, are divided, Dolly Parton was beloved by everyone.
3: She was a unifier. That's why.
1: But the thing is that she was pretty outspoken on a lot of things. But because she was such a great person, it didn't really matter if you disagreed with her politically or not, because it landed with, she's allowed to have her opinions on whatever
2: because
1: it is.
2: She's genuine.
1: Because her kindness led.
2: She's a genuine human being. And whenever you speak with such, I don't know how I want to say this, but whenever you speak with such intention, right? When you have intentional ways of speaking, it comes off as even more intelligent, because you know how you actually feel as a person, because you're not questioning who you are as a person.
1: Yeah, it's
2: if that
1: like,
2: makes sense. If you know your deep-seated values as an individual, there's no wavering that. And she never felt like she was a wavering person.
1: It's kind of like if you have a family member that you disagree with politically, you're like, yeah, we're on different ends of the spectrum politically, but I still love you because I know that you're a really good person. And Dolly Parton, even though she was a massive celebrity that most of us will never had the pleasure of meeting, you're like, I don't care how you feel about things politically, whether I agree with you or not. It's, I love you as a person.
3: Yep.
1: You know, she's been mailing out 30 million books
2: to
1: kids.
2: She's a humanitarian.
1: Yes, across the world. Mm-hmm. And one of the people you called this out when the news first came out, Audrey, that, you know, Miley Cyrus was going to be devastated mm-hmm. by the passing of Dolly Parton. And of course, she came out and gave just a beautiful tribute to Dolly Parton as well. The outpouring of love, not just from other celebrities, but from, you know, the fact that flags are at half staff and, you know,
2: the Empire State Building went pink.
1: Yeah. Yeah. In Tennessee, they coordinated it with all of the radio stations and TV stations to simultaneously play her song.
3: Wow.
1: Which is just,
2: I mean, that just absolute chills. I finally feel like I've recovered from the amount of tears. And I was talking with somebody about this too. Like, I didn't know, you know, there's people who you find to be so beloved in your life, and people mm-hmm. who are an icon in your life. And, you know, they kind of become a footnote in your own life because you have so much

0: going on, right? You're not like, I'm not constantly thinking about Dolly Parton. I'm not like wearing Dolly Parton merch and I'm not like buying butterflies in her honor. Like, I'm not one of those type of fans. But like, whenever you have somebody who is so ingrained into your entire life, right? Like, this feels like this was kind of like an Elvis passing for me if I had been younger when Elvis passed, if that makes sense. Sure. Like, the amount of tears that I cried and the amount of thought that I had for her, and then, you know, it outsources to like the Miley Cyruses who are in her network, and then the fans of her beloved, you know, legacy, and then thinking about her being laid to rest next to her husband. Like, my thought process just kept circling all day long around her, and I did not know how much that was going to affect me until it happened.
1: And that's a beautiful tribute in its own right. Like, if you have people that are mourning your passing to the point where it's affecting your whole day, you're actually shedding tears at multiple times.
0: About her family that I don't know.
1: Right.
0: But I mean, like, I just never would have thought that Dolly Parton's passing would have affected me so much. But I think it just kind of, it shows how much she really, how many tentacles she had out into our, into people.
1: May we all strive to have that kind of legacy where you're so good, everyone feels
0: everyone
1: the
0: loves
1: loss
0: you.
1: Of you.
2: Yeah. Dave and Mahoney. Where the tri-state comes to rock, 99.5 DZN.
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9: Your Allegheny Communications forecast. Tonight, expect mostly cloudy skies with humidity. The low will be 67. Tomorrow will be very warm and humid with some sunshine, but there is a chance of an afternoon thunderstorm in some areas. The high will reach 88. I'm Tri-State Area's meteorologist, Jason Catarina.
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1: but equally entertaining,
2: it's Pop Trash
1: on Dave and Mahoney.
3: So I think we're all quite glad that this Blake Lively lawsuit has wound down. Her and the Justin Baldini guy were fighting over different things, and Blake Lively was actually asking for $8 million to cover her legal fees from Justin Baldoni, and 7.5 of that was attorney's fees plus $540,000 in costs. And she did get awarded $407,000 in legal fees.
4: That's
3: and costs.
4: That's a far cry from the almost $8 million that she paid her lawyers.
3: Yeah.
4: The only winners in this are the lawyers. She's a douchebag. He's a douchebag. We're all dumber for being subjected to their drama over the last 2 years.
3: Yeah. Like, I don't even really fully understand exactly, like, what they were fighting about and why, and I don't care. Like, I didn't bother to spend any time.
4: It was a terrible movie that nobody's ever going to talk about ever again.
3: Yeah, she wanted $8 million. She got $407,000.
5: Wow. And honestly, I really hate that she ruined the Colleen Hoover. I feel like the entire Colleen Hoover space and place for an author to have that like scandal attached to her book and her film.
3: And it ruined Ryan Reynolds.
5: Yeah.
3: For me. Like, Ryan Reynolds just seems like such a phony to me now. I'm totally.
5: And it ruined her terrible friendship with Taylor Swift, yeah, because she was real. I mean, like, there was so much that collapsed because of that.
3: So this is pretty cool if you're a football fan. Hard Knocks offseason is coming back in 2027. So HBO obviously does a great job with this, partnering with NFL Films. But, you know, if you're a fan of Hard Knocks, you know, traditionally they follow a team.
4: Yep.
3: This is going to be a little bit different. In 2027, they're going to follow the front offices of an entire NFL division. So let's say that, you know, the NFC North, right, you would get the front office of the Vikings and the Packers and the Lions and the Bears. And I don't know if it's going to be the NFC North. They haven't announced.

0: that yet, but pretty cool idea to follow the front offices of the different teams.
1: Is there anything more dramatic? I feel like NFL Films just does such a wonderful job.
0: Oh, they're good.
1: In all of their storytelling. And granted, you know, the NFL is one of the most profitable businesses in the entire world.
0: They can afford good producers.
1: But the way that they do it is, you know,
0: really good.
1: It is epic. And so the fact that they're bringing us more content, I'm here for.
0: And finally, Netflix is teasing a Once Upon a Time in Hollywood sequel. And I didn't know that this was going to go directly to Netflix, which is interesting.
1: Feels weird.
0: Yeah, it does.
1: But this isn't going to be directed by Quentin Tarantino. It's just a spinoff of Brad Pitt's character from Once Upon a Time.
0: But it does have Brad Pitt in it.
1: Yeah, and so there was if you guys remember The Big Lebowski, I don't know if you guys watched that, you know, Coen Brothers film, absolute classic. There was a character in there called Jesus, played by John Turturro, and he had his own spin-off movie after that.
0: But
1: it was terrible.
0: This one is written by Quentin Tarantino, though.
1: And
0: then David Fincher is directing it. So,
1: oh, really?
0: Yeah. Yeah.
2: Okay, but
1: that
2: still
1: changes.
0: The heavyweights are still involved.
2: But you still get the Netflix gradient film for, like, just everything from Netflix looks the freaking same.
1: But yeah. David Fincher, though, is the one. David Fincher is the guy who did House of Cards, and that does have, he knows how to make things look good.
3: This is Dave and Mahoney.
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1: There's a famous saying in business, Mahoney, that's just the cost of doing business. You know, sometimes you gotta run some risks, you gotta cut some corners, you gotta figure out how to, you know, pull off your main objective at the sake of other things.
2: Okay.
1: But if the cost of doing business is $18 billion, perhaps you're doing things the wrong way.
2: Well, I mean, it just depends on what you deem the wrong way, Dave, because I think, let me pull up what they're...
1: Would you agree that harming children is not an acceptable cost of doing business?
2: Oh, to normal people, yeah. But to sociopaths who all they want to do is hoard money and control? That feels like the cost of doing business.
1: Of course, Dave. I'm talking about Meta. They have agreed to pay almost $17 billion plus some legal fees to settle a major U.S. lawsuit alleging that their social media platform has been harming children. The case was brought in 29 of the 50 U.S. states and focused on allegations that Meta knowingly designed Facebook and Instagram to be addictive to younger users.
2: So, Dave, when we're talking about the amount of money that...

0: that Facebook and Meta did. You're talking $60 billion and their net income's $15 billion for the Q2.
1: For like, a quarter.
0: Yeah, like, you're telling me, okay, so we miss out a quarter of earnings, but we get to continue to operate how we always have with some other loose guidelines that aren't going to be really that hard to subvert.
2: Well, but it's not even just, I mean, like, not to be this person, but I mean, like, yes, Meta is definitely, like, you know, taking a little bit of a penalty here. But I mean, that is everything when we're talking about marketing, period. I mean, if you're thinking back to whenever we used to watch TGIF and like the commercials would be playing underneath the rolling credits so that you would be stuck watching the next show so that you don't get up and move to the next thing. Everything is addicting on purpose for kids.
3: It's different though. I mean,
2: no, I hear what you're saying, but it's not. Everything is marketing to kids to keep them engaged. But, think of YouTube.
0: This is why this is such a monument.
2: Think of sugar.
0: Yes, but this is a monumental. It is a ruling. I don't think the
3: Meta is not admitting any wrongdoing.
0: I don't believe that the penalty is worth enough because, again, how much money they make every single year, every single quarter. This is, again, the cost of doing business, but they are going to allegedly have to change their ways, which means other massive corporations like TikTok and YouTube are also going to have to change. Otherwise, they're going to have to pay these same fines.
2: I will believe that when I see that happen.
3: It could make them change the way that they do things.
2: There's just no way because they're already making so much money and we already have our government embedded into TikTok.
3: Isn't that gross?
2: I mean, like, and on to Meta. Yeah. I mean, like, there's too much money being tossed around from politicians to these people who are the billionaire owners of these tech companies. It will never happen to where we are not going to be seeing the addictive behaviors removed because that's the platform their foundational platform was built on.
3: Isn't it just obscene, though, that they are admitting no fault in this while simultaneously paying out $17 billion?
2: Yeah, it's like we accept the fault. Wink.
3: Yeah. No, we didn't do anything wrong, but yeah, sure, here's $17 billion.
2: Right. And I mean, okay. As a millennial who has always been on social media, like my entire life, from AOL chat rooms to AOL Instant Messenger to Zanga to freaking Tumblr, MySpace, to now this, Facebook and TikTok is probably the most addicting. I will say that. Now we have that integrated into Reels with Instagram.
3: Mm-hmm.
2: There will be no going backwards.
3: Good luck to us, I guess.
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6: 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I'm Andrew.

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0: A special tribute edition of the Movie Quote Quiz, and Matt is joining us today to give it a crack. Tim Curry is one of those actors that I think that almost anyone you see and you go, oh, I know that guy. But if you say Tim Curry, I'd say it's like 50-50 as far as the population goes, knowing who he is and maybe being able to name all the movies that he was in. But Matt, that is your job today. Were you a Tim Curry fan?
1: For some of his movies, yeah.
0: Okay. Well, let's see if you can pull this off.
2: And you're going to do great.
0: that's part of the challenge.
2: As an entire Tim Curry movie quote quiz, you'll do great.
0: These are all really all big right. movies, though. The first one here from 1985. Here we go.
3: Game's up, Scarlett. There are no more bullets left in that gun.
4: Oh, come on. You don't think I'm going to fall for that old trick?
3: It's not a trick. There was one shot at Mr. Body in the study, two for the chandelier, two at the lounge door, and one for the singing telegram.
4: That's not six.
3: One plus two plus two plus one.
4: There was only one shot that got the chandelier. That's one plus two plus one plus one.
3: Even if you were right, that would be one plus one plus two plus one, not one plus two plus one plus one.
4: Okay, fine. One plus two plus one. Shut up!
0: All right. Do you know it, Matt?
1: That is Wadsworth from Clue.
0: That is correct.
5: If you have never had a chance to see that movie or share that movie with somebody you love, do it.
2: That's your favorite movie, isn't it?
5: It was my favorite movie as a kid. Still, I make my wife watch it at least once a year, much to her chagrin.
2: Your annual Clue date? Yeah.
0: Sit down.
2: Or I will hit you in the head with a club in the living room.
5: You look at the cast on that now, and
0: I will be the murderer.
2: Yeah, stellar cast.
0: Yeah, I mean, Christopher Lloyd in that as well. Yeah. Yeah, so good.
5: I had such a crush on Madeline Kahn.
0: Okay.
5: Yes.
0: All right, on to 1975, cult classic here.
6: So, come up to the lab and see what's on the slab. I see you shiver with anticipation.
1: Uh-oh, what happened?
6: But maybe the rain is really to blame. So I'll remove the cause.

0: but not the symptom.
1: And scene. All right, over to you, Matt. What is it?
2: Dr. Frankenfurter from Rocky Horror Picture Show, the best midnight movie.
1: You say that you're not a Tim Curry fan. You know the name of all of his characters that he's played. Well done.
3: Yeah, what's up with that? What's up with that? You're phony.
1: You're a liar.
4: Slow it. You know what? Better to under promise and over deliver.
3: Yeah, I would agree with that.
1: Okay, so here we go on to number three. We'll be impressed if you can name the name of this character.
5: Hold it right there. This is the concierge, sir. I knew it was you. I could smell you getting off the elevator. You was here last night, too, wasn't you?
6: Yes, sir. I was.
5: You was here, and you was smooching with my brother.
6: I'm afraid you're mistaken, sir.
1: And scene. All right, over to you, Matt. Do you know it?
2: That is the uncompromising Mr. Hector in Home Alone 2.
1: That is right.
3: Bro.
1: What?
3: What the heck?
1: You liar. Is it?
3: You're like the, no, are you the, are you the part starter of the fan club?
2: I'm a huge fan.
1: A huge fan indeed. All right, let's see if you can go 4 for 4.
7: Hi, Georgie. Aren't you going to say hello? Oh. Come on, bucko. Don't you want a balloon?
8: I'm not supposed to take stuff from strangers. My dad said so.
7: Very wise of your dad, Georgie. Very wise indeed.
1: And final one.
3: Oh, my God. I didn't know he was that character.
1: You've already won the game, but can you go 4 for 4?
2: I probably cannot.
1: Really?
2: I'm not familiar with that one. Is that... I know he played Gomez in Adam's Family, but that's kind of where I'm leaning. But no. I'm
3: another
2: sure.
3: Horror film classic for sure.
1: It all floats down here.
2: Well, you say classic.
4: This movie probably gave nightmares and created phobias for a good portion of kids who saw this movie.
2: Really? It's not the Muppet movie.
4: That did give me generational trauma as well. Muppet Treasure Island.
3: Bro,
4: the love
3: you
4: scene.
3: Are funny. That is...
2: Is that Pennywise?
1: It is Pennywise. Yeah. There you go. It's 1990.
3: Oh, that is so funny. It's not the Muppet movie.
1: Solid guess, though. Solid guess.
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1: Audrey was in tears over the loss of Dolly Parton, and understandably so.
2: Yeah, it was a really tough day. I was coming off of a crying hangover is how I felt. You know, whenever, well, no, you don't. I'm in a room full of men. For the ladies listening, you know, whenever you cry so hard, like the next day, just your face hurts. Anybody experience that ever?
1: That's the thing?
2: Me either. Right. So like my face like hurt. Like it hurt to like open my eyes. I cried so hard and I just didn't know that that was going to come out of me. Like I had no clue. I mean, I do cry over like strangers and like old men in the grocery store. So I guess that's shock to no one.
1: I did. It's on brand for you.
3: I got a couple messages from listeners who were, this one's from Gary. He said, please share this with Audrey. It's a, you know, it's a reel of Dolly Parton said, listening to her today as she struggled through the broadcast broke my heart. Please give her a big hug tomorrow.
2: Aw, that was, you didn't hug me.
3: I didn't.
1: You sure didn't.

0: You gave me a verbal hug. Yeah. That's what that was. I felt it. It was an internet hug.
1: Well, yesterday when we were out at the food bank, you know, we dedicated that, you know, day of service to Dolly. And I thought it was pretty cool. Like, they actually put on some Dolly music while we were there packing boxes. Sure.
0: Working 9 to 5. I was cracking up laughing at everybody just kind of doing it to the boom, boom, boom, boom, boom, boom, boom, boom, boom. Putting each can in there.
1: There's been so
2: much. It's not Led Zeppelin, a little different, you know?
1: There's been so many different tributes to Dolly. And one thing that I got served, at least in my social media feeds, is Dolly Parton performing. But I didn't know that she had done some of these performances. Did you know that Dolly Parton did Motley Crue?
2: Yeah, she did a rock album. She's done like a Stairway to Heaven cover too, I believe.
1: Oh yeah, listen to this.

0: just awesome.
1: Well, what you guys don't
0: so good.
1: What you don't realize is that Dolly was the inspiration for hair metal in the 80s. I mean, if you look all of those bands, they all wish they had hair Dolly.
0: Vince Neil is so jealous.
1: I don't blame him.
0: Another cover that she did that I had not heard before is she did 1994's Shine from Collective Soul.
1: Really?
0: Yeah.

0: just got over crying.
1: I'm sorry.
0: I just got over crying. And you know, I think because being raised in Alabama and, you know, it sounds, she just sounds like home.
1: Yeah.
0: You know, it's so, that was so good. I mean, I don't know if she has any more covers. Mahoney, you said she did an entire like rock cover album.
1: Oh, so
0: I need to know that's at.
1: The one that Mahoney called out because, you know, famously Led Zeppelin does not love a lot of people covering Led Zeppelin.
2: Because not a lot of people can cover Led Zeppelin, Dave.
1: But they allowed Dolly to do it, and she did Stairway to Heaven.

0: Unbelievable, man. She is so, so good.
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8: Your Allegheny Communications forecast. Tonight, expect mostly cloudy skies with humidity. The low will be 67. Tomorrow will be very warm and humid with some sunshine, but there is a chance of an afternoon thunderstorm in some areas. The high will reach 88. I'm Tri-State Area's meteorologist Jason Catarina.
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1: Tracy joining us today with a family secret. What's going on?
2: Hi. So I kept a secret. I thought I was keeping a secret from my mom for years. When I was about 6 or 7, we were driving home late at night from a family barbecue, and my mom was driving, brother and I sitting in the back seat, dad in the passenger, and my mom hit something. And she pulls over the side of the road, and she's crying hysterically. My dad gets out. He goes to the back of the car. They tell us, you know, don't look, just look forward. And they get back in the car, and my dad says, there's absolutely nothing we can do for him. And so my mom is crying, and she's like, you know, asking questions. He's like, there's nothing we can do. We just have to go. So they drive off. They switch drivers, and my dad drives home. So I think that they've hit a man. So I'm getting out of the car at 6 or 7 years old, and I'm looking for blood on the side of the car. I'm looking for a hand or an arm hanging off. Well, for whatever reason, I thought my mom had hit a man. So I kept a secret. And when I was about 15 or 16, we were just talking one day, and I'm like, you know, Mom, do you ever think about that guy that you hit that night coming home? And she's like, what? I'm like, yeah, remember when you hit that guy on the side of the road and Dad says there's nothing we could do for him and we had to go? She's like, Tracy, that was a dog, baby. That wasn't a man.
1: Oh, my God. So for almost a decade, shout out to you, by the way, for being a ride or die. As a kid, for 10 years almost, you're sitting here thinking that Mom just ran over some dude.
3: Hold on. Mom hit a dude. 100% it was a guy. 100% of this. She's just gaslighting you after the fact to say that was a dog.
4: That is so funny.
2: We were talking about this family secret the other day, and I'm like, Mom, I think I'm going to call and tell him. She's like, I cannot believe you kept that secret from me and what it did to you. And I'm like, yeah, you're on the hook for years of therapy.
4: So when
1: you told her that you were going to call us and tell us your family secret, she was like, yeah, go ahead, because I think that's the real tell here.
2: Oh, yeah. She's like, oh, my gosh, are you going to tell the other family secrets? I'm like, no, Mom, those are ours until I die, but I'll tell them.
4: That is so funny.
1: That at no point did you think I need to alert the authorities or do anything like that? I mean, you were 6 or 7 at the time, but even as you were getting older, you know, only when you got to 15 years old were you like, hey, Mom, let's have a conversation about this. You know, we need to talk about that poor man that you ran over.
2: I don't know. And the thing is, my brother was with me, and I don't think he and I ever talked about it. We just kind of looked at each other like, oh, my gosh, what happened? And he was 5.5 years older than I was, but we never talked about it. But it was a 76 Grand Prix that we were driving in, and it was maroon. And I swear to you, I looked for blood on that car for years.
1: Unfortunately, your car was already the color of blood. Couldn't see it.
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0: This is Dave and Mahoney.
1: So, Mahoney, you did it. You took your first flight with your little baby girl. And as a parent of four kids, I can tell you, boy, that's stressful because you don't know how they're going to react. I mean, especially the first time because, you know, your kid in environments, like that's a totally new environment for them. And as much as you want to, you know, set them up for success, you just have no idea how they're going to react.
2: You don't.
1: So how was the very first flight for your little baby girl who's not even two yet?
2: Yeah, she's 21 months old right now. And, you know, we had to fly to go to my grandfather's funeral.
1: You know, so you
2: wanted her and my wife to be there. Yep. You know, I was the one who was in charge of making sure that everything was done and doing all that. So, you know, this wasn't like a vacation or anything along those lines. So this was like one of those trips where it's like kind of have to go.
1: Right.
2: Because, you know, we're all going
1: paying
2: for that.
1: Yeah.
2: I will say she did great, you know, better than I expected. My wife had a ton of stuff planned. The flight attendants could not have been nicer. The people around us were all very nice as well. My, you know, granted, she got a little fussy on the way there, but I think that was just because she was hungry.
1: Yeah.
2: But outside of that, didn't cry and actually even slept on the way back home. But I will tell you this, you know, we flew Southwest, and this is the first time flying Southwest really with checked bags since they changed all the stuff to assigned seatings. And it sucks.
1: Yeah.
2: You know, I will say the flight attendants were great, but everybody working at the counters at the airport at for Southwest were just mean. And like, you can see the stress in just asking questions because their policies have changed. I've flown Southwest probably 300 or 400 times, maybe more over the last 20 years, but things have changed and I've never flown with a baby. So I had questions and they were just rude and mean. And I like, that's the thing that kind of really disappointed me about all of this. It would have been absolutely perfect had that those interactions not happened.
1: That's so surprising because Southwest, at least the Southwest of old, always prided themselves on their great customer service. You could argue that was the one thing that set them apart because their planes aren't especially comfortable.

0: comfortable,
1: right,
0: or roomy or any of that stuff. You're not really getting anything other than it used to be free bags and friendly service.
2: Well, yep. Nobody cares about customer service anymore. That has gone out of the window. Hospitality no longer exists. Really kind of like at all.
0: I mean, I get it if you're dealing with like a belligerent or drunk adult that's being difficult, but you're clearly dealing with two people that are stressed out because they
1: trying
0: have their
1: to
0: baby.
1: Be extra nice.
0: Right.
2: Well, but two. I mean, there's people who are assholes everywhere, but everybody acts like everyone is an asshole.
0: Yeah.
2: You know what I mean? Like, it's like there's always one bad apple in every bunch, but I mean, there's you don't come across bad apples every single flight.
0: Right.
2: So stop behaving that way.
0: Well, I'm sorry that that you didn't get treated well by the people at Southwest, but I'm glad that your daughter had a good flight.
1: Yeah, man. We'll definitely do it again. Dave
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6: They may not have money to feed their family, but they have enough for a pack of Pall Malls and a Powerball ticket.
7: It's the Redneck Report
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0: Oh, boy, you guys, we have another lawnmower incident.
1: What do you mean?
0: Well, this one comes to us out of Florida. There was a deputy that stopped a guy whose name is Roy Lee McDaniel.
1: Hell yeah, Roy Lee McDaniel.
0: It's back on August 19th, spotted him riding his red lawnmower southbound on the street.
1: I think that was a Craftsman.
0: Yeah, the mower was stopped because a standard lawnmower does not meet the safety requirements to drive on public roads. During the stop, somehow, even though this guy's on a riding lawnmower, the deputy reported smelling marijuana, and Roy Lee said, yeah, I did smoke some weed earlier today. The deputies then searched a bag that he had down by his feet on this riding lawnmower, and that's when they found some marijuana and some pills and some drug paraphernalia. And some crystal meth.
1: He's riding, he's riding dirty, I believe. So, okay, a little bit of research. Probably not a Craftsman. Troy Bilt. I think this was Troy Bilt. Mm-hmm. Commonly sold over a Tractor Supply. But he had meth, weed, and what else?
2: Some pills and some probably like a pipe.
0: And some paraphernalia.
1: Yeah, man, this guy's just going to party. I believe if you're not driving in the middle of the lane on a tractor and you're just driving on the shoulder.
0: Yeah.
1: You should be able to get pulled over.
2: Free Roy Lee.
1: Like,
0: or if you are getting pulled over, just drop down the blade and start cutting the grass. Do a little public service.
2: Nobody will say nothing.
1: Land of the free my ass. You're telling me I can't drive across county line smuggling drugs on a tractor? This is not the America I grew up in. This is not the land of my forefathers.
0: So we've had a lot of stories about unnecessary nudity, and this one comes to us maybe not so much from a Chick-fil-A, but more like a Dick-fil-A. This 33-year-old out of Palm Coast, Florida, has pleaded guilty after exposing himself at a Chick-fil-A drive-thru.
1: I feel like...
2: Oh, it was not my pleasure to see that, sir.
0: Do they still have to say my pleasure if you whip it out and go blah, blah, blah, blah?
1: I feel like a Chick-fil-A is the wrong place to expose yourself because there's so many employees. And I feel like they could, like, they, you know, easily just swarm you and just whoop your ass, you know? Yeah. Like, if you roll into, like, a Del Taco at 2 a.m., there's only one person there. Mm-hmm. You know, it's one dude definitely smoking out back who may or may not be interested.
0: So, we have a contender for Son of the Year. There is a 31-year-old whose name is Stephen Dewar. He was sentenced to 2 years in prison after stealing about $67,000 from his father's bank account.
2: Nice.
0: After his dad suffered a stroke.
2: Awful.
0: And he used the money, the $67,000, to buy sausage rolls.
2: Nice.
0: And on OnlyFans.
2: Awful.
0: And then he wasted the rest of it.
1: Oh, he had a stroke of his own. Yeah. I see. I mean, so specifically, just OnlyFans and sausage rolls?
0: Well, they said the other stuff was like on subscriptions and going to bars and shopping and personal expenses and blah, blah, blah. But
2: the highlights.
0: The highlights. Sausage rolls and OnlyFans.
4: This is Dave and Mahoney.

0: and Mahoney.
1: That feeling that you get when you know you've got a vacation coming up.
2: Mm-hmm.
1: Oh, is there anything better? I mean, don't get me wrong. Like, going on vacation is wonderful. And, like, when you finally get a chance to go to that destination that you've been thinking of, or actually, like, relax and, like, you can just let people know, I'm out of the country. I'm not to be bothered. So, you know, that's wonderful. But I feel like the anticipation is the best part.
2: My wife enjoys the actual anticipation, like looking forward to vacations, I think actually more than the vacations themselves. Because for us, you know, like I like, you know, I can go somewhere on vacation and do nothing. Like, I look forward to that. But like her anticipation of a vacation is her like number one thing. Like, if we don't have a vacation booked, she's a little bit sadder.
3: Okay. So
2: if it's like a year away, you know, or 2 years away, you know, just as long as there's something that's on the books that she can look forward to, then she's okay. But if we don't have anything, then that's usually a problem.
3: My husband's the same way, but he's not a vacationer. He's a traveler. So, like, what I mean by that is, like...
1: You sounded so exhausted when you said that.
3: Because it is exhausting, man. It was such a mental shift because I, like, am very much a horizontal person. Like, I love a nice lay down.
1: Just going somewhere and
3: but
1: chilling.
3: As soon as we hit the ground of wherever we are traveling to, it is like bus, restaurant, we're going into the city, like outside of where we're actually staying.
1: Like, does he have like an itinerary, or is it just sort of like, let's just see where the wind takes us type
3: thing? If he could be a solo traveler for the rest of his life and meet people and have no itinerary and go with the wind.
1: Yeah.
3: He would do that for the rest of his life. He would leave me and his daughter behind. Be solo travelers. He has actually told me that. He's like, if I didn't have you and if I didn't have my daughter, I would be somewhere not in America. And I was like, I mean, that's valid. He has a free spirit in that. Not me. He could be staying in hostels and be okay with it.
1: See, that would drive me insane. Like, one of my favorite parts of vacation is coming home. Because,
3: oh my gosh,
1: I know that sounds so grumpy, but like for me, with four little kids, like vacations aren't much of a vacation, right? Because like there's just so many needs constantly. Mm. And I mean, don't get me wrong, they're wonderful times that I'm living right now. I wouldn't trade it for anything.
3: But it's tiring.
1: There's not like I'm going to go somewhere and just be able to decompress and relax.
2: That's parenting without all of your amenities and all of your
1: without all my stuff,
2: your tools.
1: Yeah.
2: Elsewhere in a prettier setting, probably.
1: The other thing about coming home is that I think it's actually maybe a positive is that, like, I really like my life.
3: Yeah.
1: Like, I love my house and, you know, having my family there and my environment with my stuff. So, I've built it, so I really like it. And so me coming home is something that I actually look forward
3: but
1: to.
3: But what about vacations without the kids? Because you guys do those every once in a while.
1: Yeah, but, like, the problem with those, and, I mean, those are wonderful in a different way, but the problem with those is that a lot of times it's just, like, everyone, especially if we go with, like, a friend.

0: group. It's like everyone just wants to like cut loose so much because we don't have the kids. And that's exhausting in a whole other way.
1: Oh, you know? Yeah. So what we were saying was we need spa retreats.
0: We need, where's the ayahuasca and the...
1: No. That's where you get into where your trouble is.
0: Yeah. You're probably
1: everybody's
0: right.
1: Partying too hard. Yeah. Dave immediately goes, I say spa retreat. He goes, drugs.
0: They help me relax, okay?
1: So maybe you're the problem,
0: I am the problem.
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9: Your Allegheny Communications forecast. Tonight, expect mostly cloudy skies with humidity. The low will be 67. Tomorrow will be very warm and humid with some sunshine, but there is a chance of an afternoon thunderstorm in some areas. The high will reach 88. I'm Tri-State Area's meteorologist, Jason Catarina.
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1: A petition has been filed to rename the Nashville International Airport, and this is, for the first time ever, I've never said this before, I may never say this again, the best idea for an airport renaming in the history of ideas.
2: Is it the Dolly Parton International Airport?
1: Exactly right.
2: Yes. If any person is deserving of a airport named after him, it's Dolly.
1: They're without question. I mean, the John Wayne Airport is a pretty cool idea as well, because John Wayne, not nearly as beloved as the great Dolly Parton.
2: Not even close. He was a good actor and, you know, an icon, but a dick.
1: Yeah.
2: And, you know, bit of a racist.
1: Though all those little problematic things. Dolly Parton, universally loved by absolutely everyone.
3: Yeah, but airports aren't universally loved by everyone. And I love Dolly, and I just don't want people to start associating Dolly with delayed flights.
1: Yeah, but, like, I would much rather be stuck at Dolly Parton.
3: Dolly Highway or, like, Dolly Parton Disneyland or something.
1: There's
3: like,
1: already Dollywood.
3: I know. I've been there. And I don't know, dude. Like, I love the naming of anybody who's an icon to something that people love. But just the way I feel about airports recently, over the last, like, especially 5 years, like, put her onto something, like, give her a building, like a whole skyscraper.
1: Here's the thing, is that she didn't want a...
3: Replace her with the Liberty, the Statue of Liberty. Liberty.
1: Just put Dolly Parton out there.
3: Just put big naturals on...
1: Well, I don't know if they're naturals.
3: Big unnaturals on the Statue of Liberty.
1: And a wig.
2: Yeah. That's... Cosign. Cosign.
1: So this petition was actually launched in January of last year in 2025. And it's now surpassed 100,000 signatures, obviously, you know, this week talking about, unfortunately, her passing. And, you know, more people are flocking to sign this petition and everything else. But I think there's a real possibility that it might become the Dolly Parton International Airport. And again, so much cooler than, like, just some politician's name.
2: Right.
1: You know, like, Dolly Parton, universally beloved by absolutely everyone. She deserves that. I feel like having an airport named after you.
3: She deserves everything in her life of living and in her life of death. Just start renaming everything.
1: So we

0: decided on the Statue of Liberty.
1: Dollywood groceries.
0: Let's
1: take over Kroger.
0: Let's recarve the Mount Rushmore to give all of the founding fathers big naturals as well.
1: Unnaturals.
0: Big unnaturals.
1: And acrylics. Yeah, man, I think we're onto something here. Just make the Yosemite, over there where, the big, what is that big old fountain?
0: The old guy, the old faithful, the geyser, yeah.
1: Yes, just put her over there somewhere.
0: I don't know. Careful. I don't know what you're suggesting, but I've got an idea. I think I've seen those videos. Point is, maybe we shouldn't be in charge.
1: Carve her into the Grand Canyon.
0: Yeah.
1: You know?
0: Yeah.
1: I mean, we've got some ideas here if someone's willing to listen.
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0: Dave, and Mahoney.
1: So spending days in bed after being newly married sounds pretty sexy, doesn't it, guys?
2: Kind of smelly. I feel like if you're just laying around in bed for days.
3: Yeah, you probably need to get a shower.
2: Especially after you're married. Yeah. There needs to be some cleanliness.
1: Well, this is somehow less sexy than even just being sweaty and smelly. There is a Brooklyn couple that is suing their hotel after they and their 30-plus wedding guests all got very, very, very sick at the wedding reception. And this is before all of the poop lettuce. This actually happened back in November of 2024, but the lawsuit is just coming to be now. They're saying that they paid $30,000 for their wedding to be catered at the Box House Hotel in Brooklyn. And as a result, their guests and them all got severe vomiting, diarrhea, stomach cramps, chills, and fatigue starting the very next day, which kind of puts a damper on the whole honeymoon.
3: But you're telling me you had only 30 guests and you paid $30,000 in catering? You're talking $1,000
1: a head. $1,000 a head.
2: Yeah, I mean, I feel like
1: I would probably sue too.
2: I mean, you would at least try and figure out how you can get... You're having to sue because you're probably just trying to get some of your money recouped that you weren't even able to properly use on your trip.
1: Yeah.
2: You know what I mean? Because you're sick because of the resort.
1: You're not getting on an international flight to go somewhere for your honeymoon if you're just violently vomiting and crapping.
2: Correct.
1: Yeah. So I guess the health officials linked the outbreak to some prosciutto and macaroni and cheese croquettes.
3: This is not $1,000 a head. This is not $1,000 a head meal. I thought you would be talking about like caviar and like snow crab and, you know.
2: Those are probably the little pass around hors d'oeuvres.
3: But you're talking macaroni.
1: A mac and cheese croquette.
3: Okay, yes, sure.
1: I guess it was because there was somebody who was a food handler that tested positive for the norovirus. And they also found food safety issues, including missing hand soap, inadequate temperature amongst where they were storing the food and everything else. So, yeah, it was pretty disgusting.
3: They all got the norovirus. And Audrey, you and I have both dealt with that over the last year.
2: You don't leave your bed.
3: I couldn't leave my bed. I was hurt for 3 weeks.
2: Man, I feel bad for these.

0: I'm with you, Sue.
1: Well, yeah, but the hotel, of course, is not taking any responsibility. They're saying the infected employee didn't prepare the food identified and that the norovirus is widespread in New York.
2: Freaking idiots.
1: I mean, you're on you, right?
2: Like, we just went through an entire pandemic not that long ago. The traveling of germs doesn't have to start and stop with just like, oh, he didn't touch that. It's not how that works. He touched everything else in that kitchen.
1: Right. Still positive for norovirus.
2: What the hell?
1: As a food handler.
2: Yeah, man.
1: Go get your bag.
3: This is Dave and Mahoney.
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6: This is what men take if they're feeling less manly. 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
5: yeah.
6: This is what has ham, cheese. 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
5: Manly.
6: It's a really long word.
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3: Dave, and Mahoney.
4: Mahoney, there is a place on this planet that you and I can both definitively say is the last place that we would ever want to be. And I'm not talking about some supermax prison. Let's say we remove actually being locked up out of the equation. If we are free people like we are today, the last place that you would ever find either of us is at Burning Man.
5: Yeah, that's not my bag. I mean, hey, more power to you. But I like to be near infrastructure when I'm doing my psychedelics.
4: Yeah. Audrey, I wish I could say the same about you. If you were
6: single...
4: You
6: see me being Burning Man girl?
4: If you were a single gal and you had some of your single girlfriends and they suggested going to Burning Man, I could see you doing it.
6: I would probably do it once.
4: Yeah.
6: Just for the experience, but then I would be so miserable and I would be so unfun to be around while I'm at Burning Man. Because one, I get the worst hangovers. Two, I do not like weather. I don't like being in the elements, so I don't like camping. I like to hike, but overnight staying.
5: But you want to go back to some place that's comfortable.
6: Glamping.
5: I want a bed. Yes. I want a large, comfortable mattress and bed where my head lays at night.
4: Not just like on drugs for 5 days straight, just going on a bender in the middle of a dry desert bed.
6: That has like dust storms and stuff, and you're having to like barter sex for pebbles and stuff. Like,
5: are you a penguin?
6: Like, I think so. That's how they like barter when you're there.
5: Well,
6: it's like a weird sense of community, but to just.
4: Very strange, like Mad Max orgy.
6: I would like to put an asterisk in that. You could see me doing it probably for like the outfits and the photos.
4: Yes.
6: But I would promptly want to leave.
4: You would hate it, yeah.
5: Yeah, you're just there for the photos, and
6: I want the experience for like a day, but then I want to leave, whatever.
5: The thing that the thing that always annoys me, it's not even like, again, I just know too many people specifically who I'm annoyed with because they're annoying people.
4: That
5: so I have
4: Burning
5: a bad taste in my mouth. You're like, it's so enlightening. And I'm like, you are the stupidest person I know. Shut up about being enlightened because you did DMT and the desert.
4: So there are some beds at Burning Man. So, I mean, you guys are saying that, you know, you want a comfortable bed. There are some beds that we actually learned about last year because the orgy dome blew
5: away.
4: Over.
5: Yeah. And not figuratively, literally.
4: So it was a huge disaster last year because the weather did not cooperate. But good news, 2026 Burning Man, the orgy dome is back.
5: Well.
4: Yeah.
5: Thank goodness for all those who participate.
4: I mean, I didn't know what I was expecting from the orgy dome when I saw it, but it was very disappointing. And I guess if you're like just going in there to have an orgy, maybe you're not that concerned with your surroundings. But it was like a bunch of blow up air mattresses just

0: on the ground in a weird circle, and you're like, eh.
1: So I saw something online that said, how does an orgy start? The response was just drugs.
2: Yeah.
1: I mean, because really.
2: You take a starter pistol like you're like at a track meet and go. And also, I like my orgies where there's, you know, indoor plumbing.
0: And towels.
2: Yeah.
1: Oh, God. And can you imagine? It probably feels like sandpaper because of all the dust.
0: Oh, God. A dusty orgy is the worst kind of orgy.
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2: 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Offspring, Candlebox. Oh, man, so many memories.
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1: Mahoney, it's risky, but I have a way to save you $12,000 a year.
2: Are you saying stop ordering DoorDash? Is that what it is, Dave?
1: No. I mean, that would be the logical thing to do, because you did spend famously $12,000 on DoorDash last year, and you have been better this year in 2026, which is good. I'll be curious, because you swore it off and you were like, no way I'm ever DoorDashing anything. And then, like, slowly you're like, well, you know, if
3: family
1: I guess
3: came
1: over,
3: in town,
1: and then, well,
3: I had
1: you
3: some
1: know,
3: coupons.
1: I just had family in town, and then, you know, I'm a little hungry.
3: That's where it starts. It's like drinking.
1: It's just slowly you just wade back into the
2: water.
1: Just
2: a little bit of party favors here and there.
1: Yeah. It's not a lot of cocaine. It's just on special occasions, and the next thing you know.
2: I mean, I went like a good 3 or 4 months without ordering any at all. So there was that, but, you know, as life catches up and you get busier, I have fallen back into old ways, but not nearly to the extent that I was last year or the year before.
1: Well, here's an idea. You could save a bunch of money, and you could also get all of the food that you want conveniently delivered if you just follow this guy's playbook. This guy, a bit younger than you, he's only 23 years old, but he was arrested after allegedly placing fake food orders using other people's information. And you're like, well, why on earth would you do that? It's because it was his next door neighbor, and he knew their information, including their credit card and obviously where they live, because they live right next door.
2: Right.
1: And so he would just order all kinds of food and then go get it.
3: Did he steal their credit card information from the mail or something? How would he get that
1: I don't know how he got their credit card information, but he had it enough where, like, he was placing the DoorDash order, and, you know, it was connected to their address. But then when the food would arrive, because he would be the one tracking it, they would have no idea that food was on the way, and then as soon as it got dropped off, whoop.
2: See, and this is why I have cameras 360 degrees around my property, Dave, because if anybody steps foot on there ordering fake-ass DoorDash with my credit card, I will know. Like, trust me, I could spot a DoorDash driver from a quarter mile out.
1: No, I know. No one would do this to you. I'm saying you could do this to someone else and save $12,000.

0: If I had the motivation to walk next door to pick up food, I would go just get it myself.
1: What?
2: The motivation to walk next door.
0: Yeah,
2: it's like three steps.
0: Yeah, literally. That is the barrier of entry for me, or barrier of exit. Like, I am not going to walk over to my neighbor's house and even have to try to be stealthy to try to grab food. If it's not getting delivered directly to me, I will have the motivation to either A, cook my own meal, or B, go get my own.
1: You are so unique.
2: You're a really special
0: person. Well, it's the same thing about order. It's like, Rossi could probably back me up on this. It's like when you go to a fast food place, if they're like, oh, the drive-thru's closed, but the inside's open, nah, that whole bitch is closed to me. If I had the motivation to walk inside, I've got the motivation to make my own meal.
1: Okay, I can see that.
2: I guess it's probably a good thing that you're not latching onto this story, because they're saying if convicted, this man could face up to 8 years in prison.
0: Sounds like identity theft and, theft.
1: Yeah, it is identity theft. I was like, for stealing some food, but you're right. That's absolutely.
0: Yeah, if he was just snatching their orders and not using their credit card, it may be a more lenient.
2: And felony level, because it was over $10,000 worth of food. Woo! Yeah. Dave
3: and Mahoney. It's the Dave and Mahoney Show.
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9: Your Allegheny Communications forecast. Tonight, expect mostly cloudy skies with humidity. The low will be 67. Tomorrow will be very warm and humid with some sunshine, but there is a chance of an afternoon thunderstorm in some areas. The high will reach 88. I'm Tri-State Area's meteorologist, Jason Caterina.
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1: on Dave and Mahoney.
2: Some of the biggest rock songs ever released. You are trying to figure out what they are with 30 seconds on the clock for each one of them. And Sam is joining us today. Sam, you got Mahoney and Audrey available as lifelines should you need them. Are you ready for your first one? All right, it's got 1.8 million views, and this is actually being played on a game controller. Let's see if you can pick it up.

0: We'll stop it right there. Over to you, Sam. Do you know it?
1: I think we're going to go with Sweet Child of Mine by Guns N' Roses.
0: That is correct.
2: Great job.
0: Nicely done. All right, the next one here has got 180,000 views, so also pretty popular. Here we go with number two.
3: Today is going to be the day that they are going to throw you back to you. But now you should have somehow realized what you've got to do. I don't believe that anybody feels the way I do about you.
0: Stop it.
3: Happy the word is on the stage at the party, sing your heart at
0: What is wrong with the internet? Why would 180,000 people choose to watch
4: that? Perfect,
5: I mean, it was perfect. Okay. I do have one note. That's one of those songs where I swear, like, you've heard so many times and you still just kind of question the lyrics as you sing them.
0: Right, yeah.
5: Sometimes, you know, so in his defense, I feel him.
0: All right, Sam, over to you. Do you know that one?
1: I don't think so. If I could get some help on
5: that. Oh, really?
1: One. I don't
5: wow.
1: know if I you, could do it on my own.
0: You want to tag in Mahoney or Audrey?
1: Let's go with Audrey. She sounded like she knew it.
0: Mahoney's so mad.
5: That's Wonderwall by Oasis.
1: Wonderwall
0: by Oasis is correct.
4: Good luck on the rest of them.
0: It doesn't matter. He's got two full points now. He could have tagged you in anyhow.
5: Mahoney, you're such
4: stop
5: a baby.
4: Pouting.
5: You're
4: good
5: such
4: luck
5: a
4: on the rest
5: baby.
4: Of them.
5: My God.
4: Good luck on the rest of them.
0: All right. You just need one more. We've got two more, if necessary. And this next one, it might throw you. Huge song, obviously. It's got a million views on this one. But it's a reggae version done by an Elvis impersonator.
5: Huh?
0: Yeah. Let's just have a listen.
6: Oh, hey.

0: man, that has taken you in so many directions. But
1: so confused.
0: You can win it right here with a full point. Do you know it?
2: I gotta know this one. This is one of my favorites. Black Dog by Zeppelin.
0: Nice. You got it.
1: He kind of sounded like Goofy more than Elvis.
0: A little bit.
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0: 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I know what you're gonna do. You're gonna drink beer for breakfast. 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
4: Well, all right now, friends.
5: Somehow, some way.
6: Nope, you
5: son of a bitch.
6: Nope. We have made it to Friday somehow, some way.
7: All I want to eat is them barbecue.
5: We're still employed. We've got a job. Somehow, some way.
6: And today, we are drinking with friends. And the beer is Lagunitas Trooper, which I think is like the Iron Maiden beer of choice, or they made the choice of making this beer.
5: Yes, our featured beer today is the Lagunitas Trooper, which is the Iron Maiden, and it says created by Iron Maiden, so this was their idea. Lagunitas is obviously a legendary brewery. Iron Maiden is a legendary band, and this is a West Coast IPA that clocks in at 6.6% ABV.
6: I like it. A little softer. We've been doing a lot of tenors, and I don't like that very much.
5: Very much in Iron Maiden fashion. It's got a skeleton of sorts carrying a flagpole that appears to be a spear made out of a bone that says IPA, and then a ferocious-looking dog with a spiked collar and a chain.
6: Yes.
5: Looks ready to bite your face off.
6: Pretty metal.
5: So, let's crack it up. Every single beer
6: is always an IPA.
5: We love IPAs. I love IPAs. Bossy Rossi, middle of the road. Mahoney loves IPAs. You hate them.
6: And he's not here. So Bossy Rossi and I should have picked the beer for today's breakfast. I don't know how we got stuck with this crap.
8: The skeleton, though, is Eddie. He's the mascot for Iron Maiden.
5: Thank you for that. The five categories in which we rate every beer on Beer for Breakfast are look, smell, taste, mouthfeel, and drinkability. I see that Audrey has already started on the taste.
6: I gave a little sip. I'm not eager to drink this.
5: The look is that of a West Coast IPA.
8: Smells hoppy.
6: Well, normally, whenever we do look, we've changed it over to the can because we stop pouring it out. Yeah. So, just a can. Looks like a dude beer.
5: It's a black can that says Iron Maiden on it. It looks like a dude
6: can. This is a guy beer, yeah. For sure. Nothing about this is giving me, like, feminine vibes. Even the smell as we move on.
5: The smell is very very much a West Coast IPA. There's lots and lots of hops in there.
6: Yeah.
5: Let's move on to our favorite category, which is the taste. So cheers to you, Bossy Rossi.
8: Hey, cheers.
5: Cheers to you, Audrey.
6: Cheers. Ooh, Lord,
5: must they?
6: Oh,
5: that's going to be too hoppy for you, and that is just right for me.
6: Jesus, hurt you?
5: Everyone.
6: Good God,
5: absolutely
6: brother.
5: Everyone.
6: God.
5: It's got a lot of hops, but they do dissipate pretty quickly. Bossy Rossi, we'll start with you, though. What do you think of the taste?
8: Well, Dave, as you know, as a representative for the company, I don't believe in drinking on the air. However, we're celebrating the fact that Mahoney is not here today. Mm-hmm. And the more I drink these IPAs, the more I'm getting used to it. It's not something that I like. Traditionally, I wouldn't choose an IPA, but you guys are forcing me every week.
6: Every freaking week, man.
8: Every week to drink these IPAs. And
6: is it all that's available?
5: No, they're just really, really good beers. I mean,
6: there's so many good beers. You guys just like what you guys want to drink, and it's always an IPA. We never don't not drink IPAs.
5: The fact that you hate them so much makes me love them more.
6: People
5: the
6: like
5: hops
6: other things.
5: Really. Well, now you're getting
6: bossy on the
8: well,
6: train.
8: I'll
6: guess.
8: Tell you. So you know, there's a barbecue restaurant in Florida that's owned by Nico McBrain. He's the drummer for Iron Maiden, mm-hmm. and it's called Rock and Roll Ribs. And I was just thinking about this. This would go great with some barbecue ribs, yeah.
5: Is that restaurant any good, or is it one of those like celebrity-owned places where they kind of slap their name on it? And then
8: it's fine. It's not the best barbecue I've ever had, but it's decent. And he's always in there, so like you can go in there, yeah, and see it. It's in like Boca, Florida.
5: Okay. So as far as the mouthfeel, Audrey, I mean, I know that you're not a fan of the hops. Have you taken a second drink yet?
6: I did.
5: Did that help at all?
6: Feels pretty fuzzy, not going to lie. As far as the mouthfeel, it's definitely kind of giving me that like dry finish, though, where if I...

0: I enjoyed this beer, I would need to be going back and drinking it because it is super dry and it's making me like more thirsty.
1: See,
0: I guess it's probably a balanced beer.
1: On the third taste there, I'm getting a little hint of like a citrus, kind of like a lemon type of vibe to it. Just a little bit in there, which does make it feel less dry to me.
0: Oh.
2: I get the dryness on the aftertaste.
0: It's like, so after, yeah. It's like if you stop drinking it for like a second, it's incredibly dry.
2: It's engineered to make you want to drink more.
0: Yes. Yeah. For real. I don't know. I'm sorry you don't have your boy Mahoney to bro down with you on this. I'm going to be of no help. You're going to have to carry this if you like this beer. I do not like this beer.
1: This is a solid IPA at 6.6% ABV. This is the sort of beer that you're not going to want to slam a six-pack of these necessarily, but two or three of these, good round of golf.
0: Yeah, beer, it's a six-pack. 6.6% ABV, like we said earlier. Do you know what the cost of this was?
1: No idea. Mahoney bought it. Thanks, Mahoney. Oh. It was free.
0: It was free because Mahoney said we like it even more.
1: Okay, so we're not going to do like the official beer scale of supremacy because we'll leave that to Mahoney. But if you were to rate it out of five, Bossy Rossi, what would you give it?
2: Maybe like, let's see. I'd say a 3.2.
0: That's pretty low, bro.
1: Is it? Audrey, what would you give it?
0: Yeah, because, I mean, for me personally, I would probably also do that 3.2, but that's low. That's low. But
2: well, Dave,
0: I also,
2: you like the IPAs.
0: I don't like IPAs, like, at all, so.
1: On the beer scale of supremacy, out of five, I give the Lagunitas Iron Maiden collaboration a 9.7 out of five.
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1: Your Allegheny Communications forecast. Overnight will be mostly cloudy and humid with a low of 67. Tomorrow, expect very warm and humid conditions with sunny spells and a chance of a thunderstorm in the afternoon. The high will reach 89 degrees. I'm Tri-State Area's meteorologist, Jason Caterina.
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1: Your Allegheny Communications forecast. Overnight will be mostly cloudy and humid with a low of 67. Tomorrow, expect very warm and humid conditions with sunny spells and a chance of a thunderstorm in the afternoon. The high will reach 89 degrees. I'm Tri-State Area's meteorologist, Jason Caterina.
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1: Your Allegheny Communications forecast. Overnight will be mostly cloudy and humid with a low of 67. Tomorrow, expect very warm and humid conditions with sunny spells and a chance of a thunderstorm in the afternoon. The high will reach 89 degrees. I'm Tri-State Area's meteorologist, Jason Caterina.
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1: Your Allegheny Communications forecast. Overnight will be mostly cloudy and humid with a low of 67. Tomorrow, expect very warm and humid conditions with sunny spells and a chance of a thunderstorm in the afternoon. The high will reach 89 degrees. I'm Tri-State Area's meteorologist, Jason Caterina.
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1: Your Allegheny Communications forecast. Overnight will be mostly cloudy and humid with a low of 67. Tomorrow, expect very warm and humid conditions with sunny spells and a chance of a thunderstorm in the afternoon. The high will reach 89 degrees. I'm Tri-State Area's meteorologist, Jason Caterina.
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3: 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What's the most Motley Crue thing you've ever done? It starts with this revelation. This is from Dax Shepard's podcast. Tommy Lee was on there. They're talking about Motley Crue things.
4: I feel like he talked about this in like a Behind the Music years ago.
3: I think you're right.
4: I remember hearing this.
5: I was with my bass player, and we were doing heroin, and we ran out, and it's like, what are we going to do? We unscrewed the cap on a fifth of Jack and filled up the cap with Jack and then pulled a couple syringes, and we're shooting Jack Daniels. I was like,
6: whoa.
5: It was at that moment where I went, okay, we could just drink this, but we're shooting it.
6: Right.
5: This is wrong, and somebody's going to die.
7: Do you even remember the sensation of shooting booze? Did it do anything differently?
5: Yeah. You could taste it.
7: Oh, wow.
5: You know, like you taste heroin.
6: What?
3: You do?
4: Wow.
8: That's wild.
6: Well, a lot of times when they give you medicine straight through the vein, they'll tell you, like, you'll be able to taste it in the back of your throat. The last time I had surgery, they were like, hey, you won't be out completely, but what we're giving you is going to be, like...
8: Yeah,
6: you're going to taste it.
3: Huh.
6: And sometimes
3: that's
6: people
3: true,
6: say it's metallic. Sometimes people say it's salty. And every time I've tasted it, they've told me that.
3: Wow.
8: Mm-hmm. Yeah, I had forgotten about that.
3: Me
8: yeah.
3: too.
4: I remember him talking about it on the Behind the Music. And he basically said the same exact thing. But he said part of the realization was like, how lazy are we?
3: Yeah.
4: We could just drink
3: Well, and
4: this.
3: How badly do we need to have our brain turned off? I think I would have freaked out if I... shot Jack Daniels into my veins and then tasted it.
6: Mm-hmm. Oh, I don't like
4: that. Oh, that's got to be such
8: I just would have assumed it would kill you.
6: Yeah.
8: But I assume all that stuff would kill you because, you know, they say, like, if you get one little air bubble or something, it'll probably kill you. So I'm like, well, certainly that can't be good.
4: Yeah.
3: Okay, now we asked the audience and we'll ask each of you, what's the most Motley Crue thing you've ever done? But what if your Motley Crue thing that you've done involved... Motley Crue. This is Mike from Michigan. Hi, Mike. What happened to you?
9: It was my 25th birthday. I'm 61 now.
3: Okay.
9: I live up in Iron River. But anyway, at the time, I was living in Sanford, Florida, and my cousin decided because it was my 25th birthday, he was going to take me to Fort Lauderdale, and we went to the Dollhouse.
3: Okay.

0: And we got in there between the two of us. We had about $1,500. We were hanging out, having a really good time. And all of a sudden, the guy that announces the girls or whatever said, "We're closing the doors at 2 a.m. If you want to stay, you can, but the doors will be locked and you won't be able to leave until we're finished." We didn't know what was going on. Motley Crue was filming part of their Girls, Girls, Girls video.
1: Whoa.
2: That's crazy.
0: To hang out with Motley Crue.
1: The most Motley Crue thing you've ever done is be there for their video for Girls, Girls, Girls.
0: Right.
1: That's incredible.
0: And amazing. We did a whole bunch of stuff that we probably shouldn't have been doing, but it was my 25th birthday and we had a really good time.
1: Crazy. What did you snort?
0: Pardon me?
1: What did you snort?
0: Peruvian.
1: Peruvian.
3: Oh,
1: okay.
3: All right. A little marching powder.
4: Are you actually in the video? Like, are you in the background or anything?
3: Yeah, are you in?
0: No. We're not anywhere in the video.
1: Yeah.
0: And the funny thing is that when we walked in there between the two of us, we had like $1,500. And the next morning when they finally opened the doors and let us out, like 7:30, we had just enough money to put gas in the truck to get back to Sanford.
3: I'm sure, like
0: $60. That was it. We were done.
1: The epitome of money burning a hole in your pocket. It's your 25th birthday. You're committed to partying.
4: And then you
1: end up with Motley Crue shooting a music video.
3: Yeah. That's amazing.
1: That's a great story. What a memory obviously you remember some of it. I mean, imagine how vivid it could be. Thank you, Mike.
0: I don't remember all of it, but some of it.
3: Yeah.
1: The blanks, though, as you fill them in, that's got to be something.
2: You wake up and it's a fever dream.
1: Right?
3: Yeah, like, did that happen?
1: All right. More of your what's the most Motley Crue thing you've ever done? Next, it is the Free Beer and Hot Wake Show.
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0: 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Glad you're with us. Free Beer, Hot Wings, Steve, Kelly, and Maitland, Tommy behind the glass. What's the most Motley Crue thing you've ever done? Let's see. This is Ryan in Cookeville, Tennessee. Ryan, what's the most Motley Crue thing you've ever done?
1: So I was on our way to a concert with three of my friends. We stop at a gas station downtown and buy four tabs of LSD.
2: Hell yeah.
1: As we're pulling out of the gas station, I see blue lights and the cops pull me over. I instantly think I'm being busted. Yeah. So I grab all four and I take all four of them.
0: Oh.
1: Yeah.
0: I don't have a lot of experience with LSD, but that seems like four times the amount a human should have.
1: Absolutely. Yeah. Absolutely. So the police officer walks up, taps on my window. I roll my window down. He said, "Hey, man, you need to turn your headlights on." Oh, okay. Thanks. I appreciate it. He says goodbye, and that's it.
2: Oh, no.
1: We pull off. We're heading to the concert. We went to see Blind Melon.
2: Blind Melon and, dripping your balls off.
1: Right, exactly. And so my friends, obviously, they were disappointed because they weren't able to partake, but yeah. They had to babysit me all night long.
0: Oh, that's a double-edged sword of disappointing.
1: Yeah, there was no going home. We got a hotel room at the nearest hotel way outside of town, which was Tunica, Mississippi, Fitzgerald's Casino.
0: Oh boy.
1: They're checking in. I'm with another friend as we go into the casino. There's nothing but lights and bells and whistles and everything. Mm-hmm. That night, they had their mascot running around handing out gold coins, which was a leprechaun.
0: Okay.
1: He's handing gold coins out. I think I'm hallucinating, but at the same time, I want to catch him. So I'm running around him. And my buddies are like, "Dude, get him. And they grabbed me.
0: And you're like, "I'm going to get him.
1: I want my pot of gold, you know." They take me upstairs to the hotel room, and we spend that evening and most of the morning as well just trying to babysit me and calm me down.
0: Trying to keep you in the room. Oh, my God. How much of it do you remember, and how much of it have you been told?
1: About 50-50. Okay. I remember a good bit of it, you know, we had some drinks, we had food, you know, anything to just occupy me. We watched a lot of MTV that night, but it was, you know, it was surreal. I'll say that.
0: I bet. How quickly, forgive my ignorance. I guess I'm happy with this ignorance, but how quickly does it take, like you throw all four of those tabs in your mouth of LSD, how quickly do you feel it?
1: Within about 45 minutes, 30 to 45 minutes.
0: Okay. So it's not like as soon as the cop says, "Turn your lights back on," he's walking back to the car and you're like, "I can taste green." Nothing like that.
1: No, nothing like that. But I mean, obviously I was super hyped up and anxiety ridden for the first hour leading into it. Oh. By the time we made it to the show, someone else was like, "Hey, I'm going to drive." I'm like, "Yeah, you probably should." And, you know, then it was just babysit Ryan the rest of the night.
0: Gotcha. Oof. Ryan, thank you. That's pretty Motley Crue.
1: You bet, man.
3: Oh, my God. I was tripping balls and chasing a leprechaun.
0: Hot Wings will tell us what his most Motley Crue moment is coming back.
3: Yeah. Organizing my closet.
0: Speeding?
3: Yeah, probably.
0: Come on.
3: The most Motley... Yeah, okay. I mean, hell, I could just tell you now. The most Motley Crue thing I've ever done is be in a band.
0: Yeah, the most Motley Crue thing I've ever done is interview Mick Mars. That's and even then, he was towards, you know, much closer to now than it was when they were really ripping everything up. And he probably thought, this guy is a nerd.
3: Yeah,
0: he would never take four tabs of LSD or know what they are. All right. More of your what's the most Motley Crue thing you've ever done? Next, it is the Free Beer and Hot Wings Show.
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10: With a check of your local news, I'm Andrew Watkins. West Virginia Governor Patrick Morrissey announced on Thursday hazardous materials will begin being removed from the former Belcher's Cleaner site in Oceana, another step in addressing long-standing water challenges across the state. Governor Morrissey on Thursday congratulated Nscale following reports that Anthropic has agreed to spend approximately $45 billion over 6 years for AI computing.

0: capacity at Nscale's flagship West Virginia data center campus. On Saturday, Senators Van Hollen and Alsobrooks, as well as Congresswoman McLean Delaney, announced over $3 million in federal funding to improve water and wastewater infrastructure across Western Maryland. And in other news, the West Virginia Department of Human Services has received federal approval for a temporary waiver allowing SNAP households in Lewis, Pleasance, Ritchie, and Upshur counties to purchase hot foods. From your Allegheny Communications newsroom, I'm Andrew Watkins.
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1: Your Allegheny Communications forecast. Today will be very warm and humid with sunny spells, possibly a thunderstorm in some areas this afternoon, reaching a high of 89. Tonight will be mostly cloudy and humid with a low of 68. I'm Tri-State Area's meteorologist Joe Lundberg.
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0: What is the most Motley Crue thing you have done? 1-800-947-3979. We got some great phone calls on hold. And this started with, we played the clip of Tommy Lee talking about how him and, I think he said his bass player, is that Mick? Or is Mick the lead guitarist?
1: Whomever. I think it's Nikki Sixx's bass.
0: Okay.
2: I think you're right. Yeah.
0: Those two were snorting, they ran out of heroin, so they started snorting Jack Daniels.
3: No.
1: Shooting it
2: into their veins.
0: My bad. Much different. All right, Will. In Birmingham, you got two? You got two Motley Crues?
2: Okay, all right.
4: Oh, man, I got a lifetime of them, for real.
0: Okay.
4: Tommy Lee ain't got nothing on me, man.
0: All right.
2: Okay.
4: So, I was maybe, backstory, I learned how to do some things when I was 16. Didn't really inadvertently want to learn, but it just happened. So, fast forward about 19 or 20, I think it was about 20 at this point, and I was actually cooking meth in my truck on the way to work.
1: Nice.
4: And I worked at Logan's Roadhouse, and I got to the back parking lot, and I finished everything off, got it ready, went inside, went into the bathroom, you know, did my Tommy Lee, and got out and went to work. Like,
0: okay.
4: Came out and went to work. So I was busting tables at this time.
0: You're
4: so
0: like, I have a work
4: tables.
0: Ethic.
2: Yeah, look, I mean, I'm committed.
0: Hell, I did
4: yeah.
0: My part-time job on the way to my full part-time job.
4: And there it is. You know, back in the day, tweakers were the ones you wanted working for. You know, they, none of them were worth. But anyway,
0: can't swear.
4: I can say that. I can say that. I've been 10 years sober.
0: No,
4: now,
0: it's
4: okay?
0: Not the insult of tweakers. It's the swearing. You can't swear.
2: It's the S word.
0: I don't care. You can say anything you want about meth heads. I don't care. They're not a sensitive bunch.
2: Sorry. You're okay. Saying anything bad about tweakers.
3: Hey, don't you talk about meth heads like that.
0: Okay. All right. By the way, I'm glad you're clean, by the way. But what's your other one?
4: Okay, well, that one wasn't finished yet. So I go to busting tables, right? So I'm busting tables. I'm flipping tables left and right. The waitresses are loving me. All of a sudden, the manager comes up to me, and he says, "Hey, man, we're going to have to put you in the dish pit because you're scaring some of the customers." He said, "The look on your face is too intense, man, so we got to move to the back."
2: Oh, my God. You look like a crazed monkey.
4: Yeah, so they put me in the dish pit and had clean dishes all night long.
1: You're working harder than ever.
4: You don't even know.
0: It's like you hit a Super Mario Kart power up or something, man.
4: Little flag goes straight up to the top.
0: Yes, I
4: bet it
0: did.
4: Straight to the top of the pole. Oh, yeah, you just that. That's what she said.
0: Oh, my God.
4: You want the other one?
0: Yes, I do.
2: I think we do.
4: Oh, man. And hey, y'all don't even know about prom and graduation yet. But anyway, so this one, I was probably about 17, 18. And me and a friend of mine were transporting something to some people, right?
0: Okay.
4: And I was hauling tail down this road, right? And it was an old country road because that's where I'm from, is the country, obviously, in Alabama.
0: Mm-hmm.
4: And I look in my rearview mirror, and there are lights flashing, coming up fast behind me. I'm like, oh, crap. So I whoop it up into somebody's driveway. Don't have no idea who these people are, but pull all the way up to the garage and jump out like I live here, right?
0: Yeah, yeah.
4: Well, the cop pulls up right there to the end of the driveway, and I'm like, oh, crap. So I eat everything that I've got, which is an 8-ball of old-school meth, right? And it's, you know, the old-school meth is a whole lot different from what they got now, but anyway, he rolls his window down.
0: This was the store-bought kind, not the kind you made up yourself in your truck?
4: Oh, no. I made everything.
0: Okay.
4: Yeah.
0: All right.
4: I made everything. Yeah, okay. Yeah. It's Motley Crue / Breaking Bad here.
0: Gotcha.
4: So,
2: okay, all right. Yeah, we got Pinkman.
4: Yeah. Yeah, there you go, Heisenberg.
0: Yeah.
4: But, he rolls his window down, leans out the window, and says, "Next time you make a left-hand turn, you need to use your blinker." Rolls his window back up and takes off. And at this point in time, there's no inducing vomiting. There's no none of that. No turning back. You've reached event horizon. And I was on a ride for the next 4 days. So,
1: 4 days.
2: Yeah. Oh my gosh.
4: Yeah, four days. I mean, I was seeing people doing the worm behind me in the back seat. You know what I'm saying? Oh, yeah. They had to put me in a closet and take care of me for a little while. But, you know, back then, that's how it was. You know, people, you know, it was different.

0: now.
1: Yeah, good old days, right?
2: Yeah, the good old days, the good old clean methamphetamines.
0: It's crazy to say. It's crazy to say, but it's, I mean, it really is. It's true, you know.
3: Yeah,
0: it's true.
1: Oh my God.
3: So,
1: but,
3: you know, so Will, you've been clean for how long? For 7 years.
0: Yeah. Once I had my first son, man, and I knew he wasn't going to have anybody but me, so I turned my life around.
2: Good for
0: and,
2: you.
0: And did what
3: man.
0: I had to do.
3: That's even better.
0: I got so custody of him.
3: I like I like enjoying the stories of people's Motley Crue moments. I like it better when they're followed with "I've been clean since."
1: Now, obviously, we didn't know you back then, but I like that you still have the energy of somebody.
2: Yeah, I can't imagine what you were like on methamphetamine because you're pretty wound up now,
0: brother, man. Oh man, you just don't even know. I got two speeds, and that's fast and faster, son. I'm all gas and no brakes all the time. Okay, all the time. I'm telling you, I have not had a cold since 1995.
3: It can't catch you.
2: Oh my God.
0: Will, they can't. Okay. It can't. By God, there's a buildup of pseudoephedrine in me that ain't never gonna go down.
4: I knew that's the brand you went with.
1: Yes.
4: I knew it.
1: All right.
3: Will,
1: all right.
3: Will, thank you, man.
1: Will, you
3: good
1: call,
3: job.
1: You call anytime for any reason, and we will take your call.
3: Holy smokes.
4: Oh, man.
3: That was insane.
2: Boy, turns out we could do a whole different topic of when did you overreact to the cops with drugs?
3: Yeah, very similar.
2: That's
3: like
2: two now. One LSD'd out, and then he methed out.
4: Oh, my God. I love Will. You know he's banned from every drugstore in the
3: More of your... What's the most Motley Crue thing you've ever done? Next, it is the Free Beer and Hot Wings Show.
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0: you have done. 1-800-947-3979. We got some great phone calls on hold. Ben in Tennessee, yours is a little different. What happened?
1: Well, I figured out that smart cars, being very small, can be picked up by four able-bodied men.
2: Yeah. Yeah, okay.
1: And turns out that Treasure Island, the hotel in Panama City, it can fit in their elevator.
2: All right. Okay. All right.
3: We need more info, Ben.
1: Me and a bunch of my buddies, we were, you know, it's on the beach. We thought we were pirates, so we were drinking a bunch of rum. And we decided, like, walked up, and we were walking down the strip, and we were walking past Treasure Island, and we saw a smart car out front, and I was like, I bet we could pick that up. So we did, and then we were like, you know what? I bet this could fit through their big automatic double door. And it did, and then we were like, you know what? No one's in this lobby. They had no security, no front desk person. Nobody was there.
2: That's amazing.
1: And I was like, I know this is 10 to 12 years ago. So I was like, you know, maybe back then you didn't have to like scan your card to go up to a floor. You just click the button and it would go up to your floor.
2: Yeah.
1: So I was like, I wonder if it'll fit in that elevator over there because they have to like accommodate a lot of luggage and this thing is really small. Yeah, so let's see if it'll fit in there.
2: Yeah.
1: So we walked over, put it in the elevator. We're like, oh, that's cool. And then my buddy's like, let's send it to the top floor and see who finds it. So we just click the top and then we left.
2: 100%. Yeah, you've got
0: to do
2: that.
0: Can you imagine? You come out, your car's gone, you report it missing, and then the cops find it in the elevator of the hotel. I bet they thought that person drove it in there.
4: It's just
2: they
4: in
2: find
4: the
2: it on the 11th floor.
5: Imagine being the person on the top floor. In Panama City, you're there for spring break. You open it, and then you go tell your friends, there's a smart car in the elevator. And they're all like, no.
0: You're high, Mark.
4: The door's open. You're just like, I'll catch the next one.
0: Ben, you got in no trouble?
1: We
0: just turned
1: like,
0: around and left?
1: Yeah, we went back to a Red Roof and left the next morning.
2: That's amazing.
0: That's awesome. Thank you,
1: Ben.
0: We
1: were there for like 2 or 3 days just to get drunk on a beach, you know?
0: Nailed it. Nailed it. Oh, that's pretty Motley Crue.
5: Oh,
0: I love we figured out. Smart car will fit in the elevator. That's one of the best one-line teases ever. That's good stuff. This could be a monthly topic. What's your Motley Crue moment?
2: Boy, yeah, you're not kidding. There's some great stories.
5: That was fantastic all around.
2: Yeah.
0: Very much so.
2: Yeah, we have to revisit that frequently.
0: Back in a moment, it is the Free Bear and Outwig Show. Did you hear that? Listen again very carefully. That's my phone. No spam calls. No spam texts. I love the silence. Your phone? Probably not so quiet. 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They bought your information and they're going to keep buying it over and over until you make it stop. 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
2: 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Name that blank next.
3: Yeah.
2: Dumber than the show. Trivia, paired with an idiot, and more. I'm Free Beer, one of the hosts, and Hot Wings, probably to a degree. Steve, prepare for one of those shocks of the system where you realize, wow, lots of time has passed. More so than I might have thought.
3: Oh, no.
4: What happened?
2: Correction, and then getting ready to do stuff here. I just opened Facebook for a second, and there I saw something. Kind of shocked me.
4: Is it one of your interns is like a grandparent now or something?
2: You're on the right track. They're not a grandparent.
3: Okay.
2: But a former intern who became a father during his internship, non-traditional student, former intern Dewey Cox.
5: Oh, yeah.
2: Like, became a father while he was here.
5: Yes.
2: Just posted a photo of him moving that same daughter into her dorm for her freshman year of college.
5: What? No way.
2: And I was like, wait, that's the baby he had while he was here. That's impossible. She must be a genius. And she might well be a genius. Oh my but God. I thought she was going to be like 11 and be like, I'm the youngest graduate of high school ever. Nope. She's the appropriate age for going into college. That's pretty wild. So wow, if you happen to catch this, Dewey, congrats. And congrats to your daughter. Hope she does great.
3: Jeez. Pretty funny. Good morning. I'm Steve, and I'm glad that we are off next week because I have my plans set. Am I going on vacation, going somewhere nice and tropical? No. I'll be at home, taking my car apart, trying to figure out what the effing rattling noise is that I've been dealing with for weeks. And
2: like
3: I cannot...
2: not your Comanche, right?
3: No,
2: because
3: no.
2: I could tell you what the rattling noise is. Everything.
3: Dude, right. The Comanche.
4: Just the character of it all.
3: The Comanche is great.
2: Right, it's like a dream.
3: It is the most reliable vehicle in the world now.
2: This is a rattle that's been perplexing you for some time.
3: A long time.
2: Continues to vex you.
3: Yeah, it's like between 55 and 70 miles per hour, and it just goes da da da da da da da da da da da, and it sounds like it's coming from the right rear of the car. And I've done done everything, like took all the liners out of the trunk, thinking, okay, maybe there's something that's in there, and like once I hit a certain speed, it just starts bouncing around for whatever reason. Cannot figure it out. I Google searched it, and a lot of people said, oh, the rear speaker, for some reason, it works its way loose, and it makes this rattling noise. Took everything apart yesterday. Speaker's nice and tight. I still, like, cranked down on everything. I had, like, the bumper almost completely off yesterday because now I think it's coming from under the car.
5: Well, I was going to ask if it may be under, like, you
3: know, I don't know.
5: At a certain wind speed and something starts flapping under there.
3: Yeah, maybe it's like there's like a shield under, like a splash shield or something. So I'm thinking maybe that's it now. But that is my only goal for the time that we are off, is to fix that. Because if I can't fix that, I'm driving the car off a cliff.
2: I was going to say, what kind of attitude will you come back with if you drive to work that Tuesday with your rattly jalopy?
3: I think I'm driving the Comanche.
2: Okay.
3: I think I'm switching it
2: this
3: out.
2: This is the last chance?
3: This is the last chance. Yeah.
5: I thought you were going to sell that car.
3: I'm trying.
2: Oh, okay.
3: The problem is I need to fix the rattle because if somebody comes to test drive it, I mean, it's a very clear noise. It's not like one of those things where if you got in my car, you wouldn't hear it, but I'd be like, oh my God. Like it's loud enough.
5: Okay.
3: If you don't have the radio on, you're going to hear it so clearly.
5: Well, then you just got to go on a test drive with people and then go, man, you think this is great? Check out this sound system.
4: Right, oh,
5: when
4: there you
5: tunes,
4: go.
5: Man. Right when they get on the interstate.
3: I'll just have some Limp Bizkit queued up, ready to play.
5: Some good bass.
3: Yeah, it's driving me insane. I cannot deal with it.
4: You really?

0: really need to borrow my friend Jen and her ears because she got into my car and I just traded my car that I hated in for one that I love. And it's so fantastic. But the other day it started doing this like kind of noise and I couldn't figure it out. And when I picked her up and we were driving somewhere, I told her, hey, don't mind that noise. I can't figure it out. And she does this look around all corners of the car kind of thing. And she goes, it kind of sounds like it's coming from inside the door that I'm sitting next to. And I was like, I thought that too, but I did the window. I opened it up. I checked it. And she goes, it sounds like, you know, the liner, the rubber strip. It sounds like that's probably peeled a little too far away. And I'm looking at her like, can you see this through whatever?
1: Rain Man?
0: I was like, how did you know this? And then sure enough, we get to where we're going, which was like a 45-minute ride. So we listened for a minute. She gets out. She closes the door. And she goes, I think that is the problem. And she opens it back up. She like fingers my door for a second, closes it. We go. We have brunch. We come back in. We drive. Everything's fine. She goes, yeah, I think when you hear that flapping noise, it's just that little rubber strip got, you know, when you close your door, it should all like. But
2: that's amazing.
0: My new car is 8 years old. So I think, yeah. I think that was it.
2: I just sense the humidity goes up when I'm right here.
0: Yeah, it was crazy.
2: Here, yes.
0: What do you find out? It's just a rogue leaf that's been stuck in there, and it's just laughing something.
3: Or it's some feature of the car where it's actually supposed to do that.
4: Oh, I've had the rattle button pushed this whole time.
2: That's the keep you awake by annoying you button.
4: I bet it's some tiny hole somewhere that your kids managed to shove some tiny toy you didn't even know they had in it.
3: Yeah, it's like a little Paw Patrol figure clapping his hands or something.
2: Back in a moment, it is the Free Bear and Outwig Show.
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2: Good morning, I'm Kelly, and as we go on vacation, I am meeting some of my friends in Budapest, then Vienna, and then Prague, which is going to be really cool. And my one friend that I travel with has a severe shellfish allergy, so this time we're pretty in the clear. The few times I've traveled with her, we've ended up on islands, and I'm like, this is bad. Seems dangerous.
1: Surrounded by your enemy.
2: This time, though, no problem. It's all German food, which means it's practically breaded and fried, and it's all just sausages.
1: Oh, nice.
2: And I know that, like, everybody keeps telling me, you've got to try this when you're there, and you've got to try that when you're there. And she said, Kelly, I feel kind of funny now because you have to be very mindful with baked goods and fried things because of corn and cornmeal and cornstarch and all of this. And I said, yes, I do. And I started looking at all the menus of some of the places we've looked at. And I was like, I will have a salad.
3: Oh, no.
2: I just have to ask what's in their fried mixtures, because all the foods that are really popular there are really yummy fried meats.
1: In Germany?
2: In Austria.
1: Oh, in Austria. Okay.
2: It's I'll have to look it up because now I'm blanking. Anyway, I was like, I'm just going to have to ask what's in their breading. And I might get a little swollen, and my little friend EpiPen might make an appearance. But yeah, it was the first time she said, she's like, I've actually had to consider this for someone else in a way that she doesn't have to really think about it because of the menus we have are also friendly. But I am super excited. There's this weird church in Prague, I think, that's got like puppets all over it.
3: Ooh.
2: It's a little creepy.
4: Puppets?
2: Yeah, dude.
5: The Puppet Church of Prague.
2: I'm gonna look it up. Puppet Church.
4: Is that what it's called?
2: Prague?
5: I assume so. I mean,
2: I'm pretty sure.
1: I bet it's just a weird gas station or something.
4: What church do you attend? Oh, the Puppet Church of Prague.
2: Yeah, I can be.
5: It's Europe's most prolific cult.
2: We have like this. There, I'll tell y'all in a little bit. I'll find the name of it. We have a list going of so many things that I'm like, I don't know what is where right now that we're going, because we've picked so many places and palaces and gardens to go see. But I just said, I was like, I gotta go see this puppet church.
4: Are you doing the Kelly thing?
2: What's the Kelly thing?
4: When you travel, where you're coming back like 4 hours before we're back on the air?
2: No, I'm not actually.
1: Almost are like you coming back the day
4: almost like you've learned.
1: Or like on Saturday? Which one?
4: Because we come back to work on a Tuesday.
2: Yeah.
4: So you got that extra day in there.
2: Uh-huh.
4: So when do you come back?
2: Well, my flight lands Sunday at 4 p.m.
4: Okay.
2: Oh, no, sorry. We're back on Tuesday. My flight lands Monday.
4: So you're doing the Kelly.
1: Exactly, okay,
4: so
1: but he just asked. Yeah.
2: Yes.
1: Well, you really narrowed that down to being completely a lie.
2: I was like, wait, when am I? Because I was like, no, Sunday. And then when you mentioned we have Monday off, I'm like, oh, I'm definitely coming back. That's the 7th, right?
4: Yep. Yeah.
5: Mm-hmm. Yeah, uh-huh. That's the day.
2: I'll be back at 4 p.m.
4: Mm.
5: Mm-hmm. Yeah, you will.
4: Uh-huh. And you're not jet lagged at all and just ready to jump
1: 60%
4: back.
1: Of the time it works
2: every
1: time.
2: The only time I've ever had an issue is when I thought I had chicken food poisoning. I was like, did I get chicken food poisoning? Maybe I caught that parasite before everybody else did. I don't know. I was down bad after I ate some airplane chicken.
1: You caught the Midwest localized poo-poo lettuce disease while overseas 6 months early from chicken.
2: Dude, I was down bad.
1: Yeah. You're going to get a call from RFK Jr. today. That's just the kind of science he loves.
2: I haven't trusted airplane food.
5: I don't know. I could see Kelly being patient zero at some point for some disease.

0: probably patient zeros. Like, oh, yeah, you know, old zeros over there. Yeah. She's the ground base for everything.
1: I am the bacteria.
0: Yes.
1: Because I went to Europe in 2019, at, like holiday time, and my ex and I came back, and everybody was so sick in the airport. And I was like, it's fine. And then everybody was sick here for like 2 months. And we're like, what could this possibly be? And then they're like, hey, we're going to shut down the world because of COVID officially.
0: Could have been anything.
1: It could have been anything.
2: Could have been anything.
1: And then they were like, pretty sure it was in Europe over the holidays real bad. And I was like,
2: I think it was the fish.
1: Well, but, now,
0: but now, yeah. A few years later, we know no one ever really had it and it wasn't a thing.
1: Definitely yeah. not. And those numbers aren't surging now.
2: Yeah, I never felt bad.
1: No, me neither.
2: Three times.
1: Yeah. I really only did get it once that I know of.
0: The initials game on the way. 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

0: Governor Patrick Morrissey announced on Thursday hazardous materials will begin being removed from the former Belcher's Cleaner site in Oceana, another step in addressing long-standing water challenges across the state. Governor Morrissey on Thursday congratulated Nscale following reports that Anthropic has agreed to spend approximately $45 billion over 6 years for AI computing capacity at Nscale's flagship West Virginia data center campus. On Saturday, Senators Van Hollen and Alsobrooks, as well as Congresswoman McLean Delaney, announced over $3 million in federal funding to improve water and wastewater infrastructure across western Maryland. And in other news, the West Virginia Department of Human Services has received federal approval for a temporary waiver allowing SNAP households in Lewis, Pleasance, Ritchie, and Upshur counties to purchase hot foods. From your Allegheny Communications newsroom, I'm Andrew Watkins.
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2: Your Allegheny Communications forecast. Today will be very warm and humid with sunny spells, possibly a thunderstorm in some areas this afternoon, reaching a high of 89. Tonight will be mostly cloudy and humid with a low of 68. I'm Tri-State Area's meteorologist Joe Lundberg.
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1: Dumber Than the Show Trivia Revisited later this hour. Name that blank next hour. Right now, the initials game. PR, that's the one, PR. If you get it on the first one, you get 4 points. You'll have a lightning charge in your pants of excitement.
2: Oh, I already
1: get it on the second one, you'll get 3 points. Less lightning, more like a 9-volt battery. Third, 2 points. Fourth, and thereafter, 1 point. Buzz in with your name when you know the answer. Here we go. Round one. Clue one. Evidence suggests these go back centuries. Clue number two has been used during emergencies. Clue number three, commonly include a child. Clue number four, more often performed for fun. Number five, often performed by parents or siblings. Clue number six, I bet you'll get it now. This includes carrying another person.
3: Maitland! Piggyback ride!
1: Yes!
2: Oh my gosh. Oh, too many words.
1: PR, here we go. Clue number one, has levels.
4: Kelly. Personal record.
1: No. Clue number two includes spaces.
4: Kelly. Parking ramp.
1: Yes, that's three.
2: Nice.
1: PR, those are your initials. All of the answers have the initials PR. Clues get you closer. Here we go, round three. Clue one, sometimes reserved for special occasions.
5: Steve. Party room.
1: No. Oh. Clue number two, considered of high quality. Clue number three is cut.
4: Kelly. Prime rib.
1: Yes, that's two more.
4: That does sound delicious.
1: PR, here we go. Clue number one, connected to red, white, and blue.
3: Maitland. Puerto Rico.
1: Yes, for four.
4: Oh, nice.
1: Are you sitting on that one?
6: I was going to say that, too.
1: Maitland now leads with 5, Kelly with 4, men 0. PR. Clue number one, once estimated to weigh about 20,000 pounds.
5: Steve. Plymouth Rock.
1: Yes.
2: Whoa. What in the world, you guys?
1: Clue number one, often charge a fee. Clue number two, connected to interpretation. Clue number three, follows lines. Clue number four, connected to a form of pseudoscience and entertainment.
2: Hot Wings. Psychic reading.
1: No, Hot Wings.
7: Professional wrestling, but with no W.
1: Wrong.
2: Tommy.
1: Tommy, I have to do another clue before you can buzz in again. Clue number five, they deal with the future or predictions.
2: Tommy. Palm reading.
1: Yes.
3: What?
5: Steve.
3: Maitland.
1: Steve.
5: Palm reader.
1: Yes.
5: Oh, you silly fool. Oh,
2: that is absurd.
7: You should have seen that coming.
2: Oh.
1: Okay. PR. Steve now with 5. Maitland with 5. Kelly with 5. Hot Wings hasn't scored. Tommy's like he's not even trying. Little sputterbug. PR, clue number one, debuted in the 1970s.
5: Steve. Party rock.
1: No. Number two, often considered to be fast-paced.
7: Hot Wings. Progressive rock.
1: Wrong. Clue number three, commonly features leather jackets.
3: Maitland. Punk rock.
1: Yeah.
5: Oh.
3: Dang.
6: Wow, I was a lot closer than I thought.
1: I had a hunch you were going to be like, oh, man. PR, here we go. Clue number one, often considered relatively small. Clue number two, offers privacy. Clue number three, can be connected to hotels or restaurants.
4: Kelly?
2: Tommy?
1: Hot Wings.
7: Public restroom?
1: No, Kelly.
4: Private room?
1: No, Tommy.
2: That's what I was going to say.
1: Say so. Something different.
2: We got nothing.
1: Okay. Clue number four, can feature art or interesting lighting fixtures. Clue number five, commonly used by guests.
4: Kelly. Powder room.
1: Yes.
3: Oh,
1: Kelly now with 6. Last one, double points.
6: Man, I've really stalled out.
1: PR. Clue number one, commonly connected to the southern United States.
2: Nope.
1: Clue number two.

0: Do often appear in bags or plastic jars?
1: Maitland. Peach rings.
0: Wrong. Clue number three, commonly seasoned.
1: Maitland
0: for the win.
1: Pork rinds.
0: Yeah. That is 6 more points. And Maitland finishes with 15.
1: Nice,
0: which is
1: mate.
0: A new record for this date.
2: Good job, mate.
0: Write that down in the big book of No One Cares. And Dumber Than the Show Trivia Revisited next. It is the Free Beer and Hovig Show.
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0: Welcome today's contestant. It's Idiot Day. We got a contestant who from the Idiot Group, Cheap, Lucky, or Fancy. It's Job in Kalamazoo. Hi, Job. How are you?
1: Oh, I'm great.
0: All right, Job, you got a decision to make today. Maitland's asking the questions. You can play Kelly for 100 or Steve for 500.
1: I'm going to play Steve.
0: That makes sense. You and Steve will have the same five questions from Mate the Great. Whoever gets the most right wins. 90 seconds is the maximum time for either of you. You can each pass on questions the first time around, and Mate will go to them again. Steve's going to the hallway. He won't hear the questions, your answers. Remember, low time wins in case there is a tie.
2: Job, you any good at trivia?
1: No, not really.
2: Job, are you ready for your one and only shot at Dumber Than the Show trivia?
1: Yes, I am.
2: That begins in 3, 2, 1. What actress has been married to Tom Cruise and Keith Urban?
1: Nicole Kidman.
2: What brand's slogan is the quicker picker-upper?
1: Bounty.
2: In Greek mythology, who flew too close to the sun?
1: Icarus.
2: What U.S. state is home to the town named Truth or Consequences?
1: Pass.
2: Does the boiling point of water increase or decrease at higher altitudes?
1: Decreases.
2: What U.S. state is home to the town named Truth or Consequences?
1: South Dakota.
2: Time. I think you did, Job.
1: I went a lot faster than I thought it was going to, so I think I got a couple.
2: Okay. Well, we will get you on hold and wave Steve back in for his turn. Steve waltzes in looking a little confused. What's up, pal?
3: Did not seem like I was out there long at all.
4: Time is relative.
2: It is.
3: It's true.
2: Steve, are you ready to defend your $500 jackpot?
3: Yes.
2: All right, Steve. Well, your turn for this week begins in 3, 2, 1. What actress has been married to Tom Cruise and Keith Urban?
3: Nicole Kidman.
2: What brand's slogan is the quicker picker-upper?
3: Bounty.
2: In Greek mythology, who flew too close to the sun?
3: Pass.
2: What U.S. state is home to the town named Truth or Consequences?
3: Tennessee.
2: Does the boiling point of water increase or decrease at higher altitudes?
3: It decreases.
2: In Greek mythology, who flew too close to the sun?
3: Athena.
2: Time. Steve, how do you think you did?
3: A couple guesses in there.
2: Okay. Well, we will get Job back on and score this game. Question number one. What actress has been married to Tom Cruise and Keith Urban? Steve said Nicole Kidman. Job said Nicole Kidman. It is Nicole Kidman. We are tied at one. Question number two. What brand's slogan is the quicker picker-upper? You both said Bounty very quickly. Bounty is correct, and we are tied at two. Question number three. In Greek mythology, who flew too close to the sun? Steve passed, came back around, said Athena. Job said Icarus. The answer is Icarus. Yeah. Job takes a 3-2 lead. Question number four. What U.S. state is home to the town named Truth or Consequences? Steve said Tennessee. Job passed, came back around, said South Dakota. The answer, though, is New Mexico. Neither of you get that one. Job still leads 3-2, and we move to question number five. Does the boiling point of water increase or decrease at higher altitudes? You both said decrease. It is decrease, and Job wins. Good job, Job.
0: There you go. We'll play again today in 2 hours. Kelly's on the hot seat against you, maybe, if you have the Free Beer and Hot Wings app. That'll be where you'll get your notification and when to react. Easy for me to say. 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Why? 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
3: 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Tommy behind the glass. 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Let's start with this. This guy wanted, he was testing some of the AI assistants that exist in the world, specifically in this case, Siri. And won't hear it in the clip, but in the setup, he says, hey, my horn's broken on my car and there's someone I need to get to move. Would you help me out? At least it didn't appear in the clip last time. I might have glitched it. We'll see. But nonetheless, in case we needed that setup, there it is. And if not, here it is again.
4: There's a car driving at me, but my horn's not working. Just make a honk noise?
5: Honk, honk, honk.
4: Don't just say honk. Make a car honk. No, just like make a honk noise at them. Not a clown horn. What was that noise?
5: A quick horn blast.
4: No, it wasn't. It's your car honk. They're coming right at me.
6: I think that's the same guy that had three AI assistants try to count to 100.
3: Yes. Which did not go well either.
7: Yeah, because what did he have to keep saying to them? You don't have to say, let's begin, or okay, yeah. I'll start.
3: Please stop saying that.
7: Yeah.
3: God, that clip is one of my favorites.
6: They kept doing that. Okay, well, I'll start with one, and then you continue.

0: with two. Okay, that sounds good. Right, I'll start with two. With one. And then you can continue with three. Okay, yeah. Are we all ready? Okay, let's go now.
1: It was like every meeting you've ever been to at work that you wanted to be over. Mm. America lost one of its most prominent voices in the literal sense in this.
2: Yes.
1: The voice of an iconic character for 40 years. Peter Cullen.
2: Yeah, at least.
1: Optimus Prime.
3: My name is Optimus Prime. We are autonomous robotic organisms from the planet Cybertron.
4: I'm Optimus Prime.
3: No, it was, my name is Optimus Prime.
0: I'm so jealous.
1: Couldn't be more jealous. Agree. Completely agree.
2: That story Peter Cullen. He was telling there, which is just a little clip of going, I'm Optimus Prime. No, I'm Optimus Prime. It was actually interesting because the whole clip, he talks about how he was going on that audition and his brother said, because it was supposed to be for a heroic truck, right? And
1: got to be like, there's no way he thought going to that, this is going to make me wealthy and famous for 40 years.
2: Yeah, definitely not. And so he, but his brother said, well, don't go in though and be like the stereotypical hero, like, I'm a big truck and look at me and I'm saving everyone, you know, and he goes, you know, be strong and stoic. And he went, okay. So like, it was kind of his brother's idea to go in and go, instead of going, I'm Optimus Prime. He goes, yeah. I'm Optimus Prime.
0: Just simple. You know?
1: It was perfect.
2: And he always remained very calm.
1: It was,
2: you know, and yeah. And I became iconic. He was also the voice of Winnie the Pooh or not Winnie the Pooh, Eeyore.
1: Mm-hmm. Oh, was he? Okay, that makes more sense.
2: The more recent Winnie the Pooh stuff, yeah.
5: That's even finding out all of the voices that Tim Curry did.
1: Mm-hmm.
5: I'm still, I'm a big Tim Curry fan, and I didn't even know he was in some of them.
1: Some of the voices.
5: He was the Rat King in the Barbie movie version of The Nutcracker.
1: What happened just now?
5: Yeah, Tim Curry played a Rat King
1: in the Barbie movie.
5: Yeah.
1: Not the Barbie movie.
6: Not the one you're thinking of.
2: No, there was a Barbie movie.
5: There was like these
1: that is a prominent voice role that you started with.
2: Everybody knows that.
1: He played a rat in a Barbie movie that no one saw. What else? You said a lot of voices. I'm going to need one America knows.
6: Eliza Thornberry's dad.
5: Yes. Nigel Thornberry.
6: Yeah.
5: Smashing.
6: Yes.
1: That seems to have connected with more. I'm still in the dark. What else you
5: got? I'm drawing blanks because I'm on the spot. But
1: I believe you.
5: There was a whole series of Barbie animated movies that they would do based on fairy tales.
1: Oh.
5: And they were my favorite. The animation was ahead of its time. And the Foley artists really knew what they were doing.
1: Are you being sincere?
5: I'm being so sincere. Okay. But
1: I can't tell if you're getting out in front and making fun of it because you know we're going to look at it and go, Jesus, Maitland, this is basically just a flip book.
5: You would hate him, but.
2: All right.
1: Well, yeah, it's not really me.
2: So Tim Curry was in a lull of getting good movies and voiced some Barbie stuff.
5: A little bit. But Martin Short also was in a Barbie movie. He played Preminger in Princess and the Pauper.
2: I expect that out of him, though.
5: Yeah, he forgets that he did it, but he has, like, an iconic song, and somebody asked him about it in an interview, and he was like, I did that?
2: Yeah, I would forget about it, too, if I were him.
1: More next. 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
1: Free Beer Hot Wings, Steve, Kelly, Maitland, Tommy behind the glass. Let's get to the Free Beer and Hot Wings report. Some reporters, a news station, was reporting on the TSA, and they had released a statement that they have determined this year's TSA's cutest dog. Now, these are not dogs that go through TSA, like with people, like, you know, as service animals.
2: Right.
1: These are dogs that work with the Transportation Security Administration. Boy, there is no reason to doubt why this one was the winner.
3: New at noon, the Transportation Safety Administration has named their cutest canine in this year's contest. So please take a moment to meet Bolt.
1: So TSA, you can complain about them for a lot of reasons, but you can't blame them for their perfect job capturing this dog.
4: He is looking
1: up at them, and he looks like he's smiling.
5: He's got the biggest underbite ever.
6: Yeah, and a huge snout. I mean, it looks like they used a wide-angle lens.
1: Well, you're just seeing the beginning of how cute old Bolt is.
6: And it looks ridiculous.
3: This picture really takes me out. He's a 3-year-old German short-haired.
1: The next picture looks like it's, you know how you can upload a picture of your dog and it turns them into an animated dog?
5: Yeah. Mm-hmm.
1: It looks like they did the opposite. They took an animated dog and turned it into a real dog because his eyes are so big.
5: Well,
6: he's got a look on his face like he's seeing his brother go through a wood chipper.
5: Yeah.
1: Or like someone just pulled out the biggest steak ever and said, does anybody want this?
5: Yeah, he's going, huh?
6: Mm-hmm. Looks like super, like
1: Scooby Snack.
6: Worried eyes.
3: Pointer, keys, please.
5: Oh, my blanket. Oh, he's a handsome gentleman in this picture.
6: Yes.
3: Stop. His handler says Bolt.
1: The next one is him. They must have a treat up. His head is tilted back like he's gonna chug from a funnel.
5: Yeah, that's such an unnatural angle for a dog.
1: His top lips pulled up, getting that underbite good and full.
3: A quirky personality. Oh my gosh, this has not happened in a minute. I don't know if I can finish reading. TSA canine handlers from across the nation nominated 84 dogs to be in the contest. This is a real tear that I just had.
4: Love him
3: and this
4: so
3: was
4: much.
3: The favorite dog.
7: He looks flexible. I'll
1: some
7: say
1: dogs
7: that.
1: Just have, like people, yeah. Like, you know, some kids. All kids are fun and goofy and silly, but some just have giant personalities that seem to have been born from nowhere.
6: Yeah.
1: This dog is you know, similar. Lots of dogs like that.
6: They really need to, because on the screen right now, what they're doing is cycling through those four photos. They need to

0: stop cycling them and just leave it on the one that shows his big nose.
1: Yes.
0: Prominently. It's hilarious. Yes. Or the surprised one is really funny, too.
2: Please just do the final letter.
3: Very flexible and very photogenic. A sad picture's worth a thousand words.
1: She is wiping tears. The real deal.
0: Mm-hmm.
1: I'm not sure a news team has ever done a better job of working in puns smoothly than this Australian news team in this story.
0: Okay.
4: Of course, a dinner time Macca's run has taken a weird turn for diners in Queensland as a herd of cattle took themselves through the drive-thru. Live to Peter Fegan. Peter, what?
5: Jane, this is utterly amazing. I can't believe you haven't heard this one. Jane, I'll run you through.
6: Oh, he's already two in.
1: Two in, right? Very
6: Utter
1: simple.
6: And herd.
5: The it's series of events.
4: It's kind of twisted because it's a McDonald's drive-thru and it's cows. They're like, we smell our relatives.
1: Let's go visit our old friends.
4: Yeah.
6: Do they call McDonald's Macca's?
4: I think so, yeah.
1: Okay. Yeah.
5: Through the series of events. At 7:40, police received a call. That was on Monday night. This herd had escaped from a property on the Centenary Highway just near Ipswich. Police conducted a search.
1: You know
5: search.
1: How pissed these cows are going to be when they find out the ice cream machine is broken?
4: Yeah.
0: Yeah.
5: Search couldn't find them, Jane. But I'll tell you why they couldn't find them, because they'd headed off to the South Ripley's McDonald's drive-through to place an order. Jane, yes, that's right. This mobile phone vision captured by a punter. This is not a new commercial for McDonald's farm-to-table range. This was actually captured by someone in that car park. Jane, I don't actually know what's happened to the cows this morning. We are still trying to figure that out.
4: Big Macs now, actually.
6: Yeah, I think we do know what happened.
4: Yeah.
5: Figure that out this morning. We'll update you throughout the program. But I did get in touch with McDonald's, Jane, and asked them why they didn't take the order of these cows through the drive-thru. I said, do you have a problem with these cows? Their response to me was, Peter, we have no beef. Back to you, Jane.
2: Oh, move on, Pete. Move on. Thank you.
5: Yeah. It'll be all morning.
2: That's the one you didn't use, and I got it out there.

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1: Name that blank.
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10: With a check of your local news, I'm Andrew Watkins. West Virginia Governor Patrick Morrissey announced on Thursday hazardous materials will begin being removed from the former Belcher's Cleaner site in Oceana, another step in addressing long-standing water challenges across the state. Governor Morrissey on Thursday congratulated Nscale following reports that Anthropic has agreed to spend approximately $45 billion over 6 years for AI computing capacity at Nscale's flagship West Virginia Data Center campus. On Saturday, Senators Van Hollen and Alsobrooks, as well as Congresswoman McLean Delaney, announced over $3 million in federal funding to improve water and wastewater infrastructure across Western Maryland. And in other news, the West Virginia Department of Human Services has received federal approval for a temporary waiver allowing SNAP households in Lewis, Pleasance, Ritchie, and Upshur counties to purchase hot foods. From your Allegheny Communications newsroom, I'm Andrew Watkins.
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1: Any communications forecast. Today will be very warm and humid with sunny spells, possibly a thunderstorm in some areas this afternoon, reaching a high of 89. Tonight will be mostly cloudy and humid with a low of 68. I'm Tri-State Area's meteorologist Joe Lundberg.
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0: 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You ever heard the phrase, bet on yourself?
1: Oh, yeah.
2: Yeah,
0: it's generally a good idea, right?
2: I mean, if you have something to bet on.
0: Yes, but it still involves the word bet.
2: Yes.
0: Right?
2: It's a gamble.
0: There have been a couple of notorious athletes who bet on themselves, and it paid off, where somebody ended up having a huge deal, and they got rich because they believed in themselves. You hear it with actors who took the back end on a movie instead of taking a big salary up front, and they ended up being close to a billionaire because of that.
2: Mm-hmm.
0: But it also goes the other way. A number of years ago, Dennis Schroeder in the NBA was offered a 4-year, $84 million extension with the Lakers. He said no. He did not get a better offer, ended up signing a 1-year, $5.9 million deal, which is a lot less than the average $21 million a year, with the Celtics. Since then, he's had a series of smaller deals, none of them being more than $11 million a year, so he never quite got that 4-year, $20 million extension. He later talked about how he got bad advice from his former agent, and that cost him.
1: That sucks.
2: Yeah, well.
0: The new one is a guy named Jonathan Kuminga. He's actually done it a couple times. He was a draft pick of the Golden State Warriors. And he believed he should have had a bigger role, and they believed he should do things differently. But eventually, they didn't want to give up on a young player, so they offered him a ton of dough. It was a 3-year, $75 million offer.
1: My God.
0: Last summer.
1: I would do anything for that.
3: Done.
1: For 3 years.
3: Find me
0: He said, nay, and turned it down.
2: Wow.
0: He was under the impression that his market would be better. He eventually took a 2-year deal that he thought would give him more options. Now, fast forward 1 year from turning down the 3-year, $75 million deal, and then passing over offers that were similar, has accepted a 1-year, $12 million role from the Minnesota Timberwolves.

0: Mm-hmm. I mean, still amazing money.
1: Oh, yeah.
2: But it's less than half of what one of the years would have been on a 3-year.
1: Yeah.
2: Like, that's bad decision making. Mm-hmm.
1: So actually, I take it back. It's a 3-year deal with the third year as an option. But they're saying that it really only guarantees, the way it's written, it guarantees him 1 year at that price. But even if it goes full, it will be for $40 million less than the offer he would have had last summer.
2: What a dumbass.
1: Even if you end up having a great career and make a ton of dough, you're always going to be like, I could have had, you know,
3: 50, a lot more.
1: Even if you go, well, you know, after taxes, it wouldn't have been that much. It would have been $15 million to $20 million.
2: Yeah, quite a bit
1: generational
2: more.
1: Wealth. Can you imagine that?
2: Not for an idiot like that, though.
1: Probably not.
2: That's one generation wealth for a dumb person.
1: I mean, he might be smart with his money. Maybe that's why he could bet on himself.
2: I don't know that he is.
0: It doesn't seem like it.
2: Sounds like he doesn't know how to not take bad advice or give himself bad advice.
0: Yeah, you need a new agent. You need somebody in your life that is good with money.
2: Yeah, I mean, he might be good, but
1: there's no real...
2: He's not LeBron good.
1: If you're a bad agent and you give somebody some advice, I mean, the only thing that you lose your percentage.
2: Right.
1: Obviously, they lost whatever percent they would have gotten of $75 million instead of whatever they got.
0: It's a pretty significant percentage, too, right?
1: I think it's like...
2: I thought it was like
1: 10%.
2: At least. Yeah, I think at minimum, right? 10?
1: So, yeah. That agent does get punished by their bad ideas.
2: Yeah.
1: And obviously, word of mouth, like other people are not going to hire the person who talks somebody out of that. Meanwhile, on the police blotter in Tulsa, they're looking for a serial feces smearer. The serial defecator, they say, tormenting local businesses by smearing his deuce on the walls. And he has a very specific costume. He wears a thong.
0: Oh.
2: Naturally.
1: He wears sort of a hat.
2: Okay.
1: Thong and a weird mask that seems to leave his mouth open, but goes over his nose and almost like a, it looks like when people didn't understand masks during COVID and they'd wear the mask and then cut the mouth hole out.
2: Oh, yeah.
1: So they could still talk. Kind of defeats the purpose. And he has, like I said, just a thong. And then he has a little, almost like a fanny pack that goes over his shoulder.
2: Oh, yeah. A shoulder satchel.
1: Yeah. Oh. On his underway. The city of Tulsa has issued a desperate plea for any information on the man.
3: That is a tiny little thong.
1: It is even smaller than I imagined.
0: I think it's a normal size thong. I think that it's
3: he's just a big man.
0: Yeah, it's the body surrounding it that might be a bit big.
2: Doesn't seem like it would be terribly difficult to identify this man. Wow.
3: I'm surprised he's got on shoes. I'm not going to lie.
1: I am too, but
0: that
1: also I was weirdly relieved.
3: Yeah.
1: That he wasn't just walking around barefoot. I don't know why.
2: Yeah, well, you don't want him to actually accidentally step on a bottle cap or something.
1: No. Blow out his flip-flop.
2: Be terrible.
1: Step on a pop-top. You don't want this guy heading back to Margaritaville.
2: No, you wouldn't.
1: We're not partying with that guy.
3: I was like, is he doing a song?
1: Yeah. All right, more next. It is the Free Beer and Hot Wing Show.
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2: I do have a funny song if we need something here.
1: Can we play a funny song?
2: Yeah, we can. It's about a specific job that ladies love. And I think that these lyrics are done beautifully.
3: Okay. This is a little song I wrote called The Ladies Love a Pianist.

0: Well, that'll be in my head all day.
1: Yeah. And I'm going to end up singing it at a grocery store.
2: Yes, you will.
3: I bet your six kids would actually really love that.
1: Oh, they would love it like crazy.
3: Such a fun play on words. Yes.
1: Then they'd be singing it because there's some earworm junkies too.
3: I mean, if you check the time when I put that in our prep, it was probably like 9:30. I was 20 milligrams deep of melatonin and heard that song. I was like, this is going to sing me to sleep.
1: Mm-hmm. As a regular dork, if you're at a party and that dork starts playing that song, filled with jealousy.
2: Oh, yeah. Yeah, hate his guts.
1: Like, oh, God, how am I supposed to compete with that? Hey, everyone. I have Stratomatic cards if anybody wants to know who the starting point guard was for the New Jersey Nets in 1989. Lester Connor, that's the answer.
3: He's that friend that when you go to college with him, you think, oh, he's cute. He's so adorable. And then he busts out his piano playing skills, and suddenly he's gone from adorable to hot.
1: Mm-hmm. Yeah, because the ladies love a pianist.
3: Yeah.
1: Bob and Tom vibes, writes this person.
2: Yeah,
1: yeah, I can see that.
2: I agree with that.
1: Yeah, absolutely. On the way. We'll go around the room. Dumber Than the Show trivia next hour. Kelly's trying to get off the schneid, and you're trying to win some cash.
4: The schneid?
3: The schneid.
1: Yeah.
3: Is that like a German fried wiener or something?
1: Mm. It's what sports people say.
4: Oh, are you going to eat some of that in Prague?
3: Heck yeah, I am. Some wiener schnitzel or whatever you call
1: it. Then she'll be trying to get on the schneid. Around the room next. It is the Free Beer and Hot Wings Show.
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2: 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I'm Free Beer, one of the hosts. Remember a while ago I mentioned that our youngest, you know how kids get attached to certain things and habits become things?
3: Sure.
2: And that he was going to go do a sleepover. And then my wife had texted the mom of his friend and said, by the way, it's going to sound weird, but I'm going to drop off his sleeping knife. And it was a plastic ninja knife like one of the turtles would hold. But it's been replaced. And what he's replaced it with is hangers. Just hangers.
3: Like coat hanger? Like clothes hangers?
2: Yeah.
4: Wow.
2: And the other night, before they were going to bed, my wife said, do you have your sleep hanger? And he goes, I might have one in here. And she started to look. And what you can see on the screen, if you're an annual or if you're a fancy idiot, that is all the hangers found in his bed that night at bedtime.
4: That's like a dozen hangers.
2: Yes.
3: It's
2: more than you can count in one photo without getting confused.
3: It's a few. It's a few, yeah.
4: That can't be comfortable.
2: Every time he pulled one out, he'd laugh harder at how hysterical it was that he had so many hangers in his bed.
4: Yeah, like have a look at the way my kids sleep, and they have a bunch of stuffed animals in their bed. Yeah. And even that, I'm like, man.
2: Feel crowded.
4: Must be impossible to get comfortable, but they love it. But these.
3: Those are soft.
2: I don't want to roll over on hangers.
4: No.
2: I don't want to kick a hanger. But yeah.
4: That seems terrible.
3: Man, if only I had known. I just threw away like four of those things yesterday.
4: Oh, you threw away gold.
3: I didn't know.
2: Yesterday, and certain hangers have started to take a higher priority. Came out, Mom, can you show me how to put clothes on hangers? Yeah. Okay.
3: Okay.
2: All right. Yeah,
3: that's a good
2: benefit. Boyle wants to put his clothes away. This is a big step, you know, because he's getting older, taking more personal responsibility. So she shows him in the kitchen, and then he comes out with store hangers, like the kind that hold pants and other stuff.
4: Yeah.
2: She goes, what are you doing? And he goes, I'm putting all my clothes on the hangers that I don't like as much so that it can have my favorite hangers. And now he's got a wad of hangers. So he's not doing it to help out. He's doing it.
4: No.
2: Like, I don't want to get in trouble for putting my clothes on the floor. Still good.
5: Have you introduced the velvet hangers yet? Ooh. Those are the best.
2: Like that you'd use for like.
5: I use them for all my clothes
2: delicate
5: now.
2: Clothing,
3: yeah,
2: right?
3: Yeah, generally, yeah.
5: I use it because everything kind of slips and
2: not
5: slides.
2: Not going to lie. Probably
5: hangers.
2: Don't have those at our house.
5: Yeah. Well, I'll bring you one when we get back.
2: It might spin his head.
5: Yeah, it will. Good morning. I'm Kelly. And if you listen to the show often, you hear Free Beer introduce us. And sometimes as you're going around the room saying, I'm Free Beer, that's Hot Wings, we were college buddies, and we've been doing this show for this many years, and then you'll say that about Steve and everybody. And I'll never forget the one time when you get to me, we always get them years mixed up, like, how long have I been here since 2019? And so I would say, yeah, I've been here for 5 years, but really it's six. Like, I'm in my sixth year, and y'all were like, no, if you were here in 2019 up until today, it's only 7 years, but technically it's eight. And
3: it's not technically eight. You've started what will be your eighth year.
5: Exactly.
4: At the end.
3: So that's not 8 years.
5: So it's, but it's also not seven.
3: When you're 6 months old, you're not 1 year old.
5: So I got a video, okay, of a woman who explained age in a way that like the work anniversary also made sense to me. And I feel like she says it better, but she also starts it off.
4: Couldn't be worse.
5: With a little disclaimer of like, I don't think everybody's going to love this. And I thought, I'm going to love this. And I did.
6: Some of you are not going to like this distinction, but whatever birthday you are celebrating, you are not starting that year, you are completing that year. When you turn 30, you are completing your 30th year of life, and you are entering your 31st. Think about it. You turn one at the end of your first year of life. I'm going to turn 36 later this year. I will be completing the 36th year of my life. So
2: that's right.
4: Yeah.
2: That's exactly what we are saying, right?
5: Yeah, but I can also say, as she is saying, I've completed 7 years, but I'm in my eighth.
4: Right, but it would be your seventh anniversary.
5: But it's going into my eighth.
4: No, because a year from now would be your eighth anniversary.
5: But I'm in my eighth. I'm
2: so
5: in
2: a one-year-old beginning baby is 1 year old.
5: No,
2: or one-day-old baby is 1 year old.
5: No, one day. That's one day. And they're going into their first year of life, yes.
2: Yeah, but they're
5: 1 day old.
2: So yes. You are in your
5: eighth year.
2: But it's your seventh anniversary.
5: Yeah, seven
3: you've been here
5: half.
3: 7 years and a handful of months.
5: Yes, absolutely.
2: So did you bring this video in to prove we were right?
5: No,
4: thank you.
2: Because you did a great job.
5: I brought it in to show you that there's different ways to look at it. It doesn't just have to be your seventh anniversary. It can also be your eighth year of working.
2: No. Nope.
5: Because I'm going to be 39 this year. Technically, I've completed my 39th year of life at the end of September.
2: Right.
5: But I'm
2: so you
5: going
2: want us to
5: into
2: say you're 40.
5: I'm going into 40.
2: Kelly will be 40 in September.
5: I'm going into my

0: 40. God.
1: This is like when RFK said, no, no, the president has a different way of doing averages. No, there's one way.
2: No, it's okay for you to say it's a 600% decrease.
0: No, any math teacher listening right now is saying there's never just one way for math.
3: That is the opposite of what math is.
1: That's what they say.
2: Mm-hmm. Yeah.
3: Well, sorry. I mean, you can add 7 with a 4 and a 3 or a 5 and a 2 or a 1 and a 6.
0: There's my point.
3: Yeah.
0: Right there. That's what I've been saying.
2: It's awesome that some people that have autism, it manifests in a cool way.
3: Like a lot of hangers.
2: And then there's you.
0: You think I have autism? Awesome. I want to be really good at something.
3: Cool. I think you have awesome-tism.
0: Thank you.
2: I think you have more like, aw-tism.
3: You have bless her heart-tism, as they'd say in your homeland.
2: Yeah, you're more of an A-W-W.
0: Aw.
2: Yeah, that's it.
3: Back in a moment, it is the Free Beer and Hot Wings Show.
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0: Good morning. I'm Hot Wings with a hot take.
1: There's our guy. Oh, what's the deal? The thigh pad left early.
2: Try it again.
3: A thorough plug.
1: Right, fiddle fussy.
0: I mean, it was, but it clearly wasn't doing its thing.
1: Oh, hot, hot, hot, hot.
0: There we go.
1: Hot, hot, hot, hot, hot, hot.
3: I'm going to blame that on the bus outside for being parked in front of a bus station. Remember?
1: It might be. Yes. When Hot Wings was late because of buses not leaving late.
0: I wasn't late. I was
1: then
0: just
1: why
0: almost,
1: were you so fussy?
0: I was just almost late. Well, the bus annoyed me. I don't like to be impeded.
1: Yeah.
0: You know that.
1: Or on time.
4: Hey, both.
0: If I was an hour early, that bus still would have pissed me off.
1: That's true, but you wouldn't have been able to blame it for almost being late.
4: Don't impede me, buff.
0: Yeah. I got places to go. Oh, anyway, you know how they cancel or postpone baseball for rain?
3: Mm-hmm.
0: They should cancel or postpone football games until you can comfortably wear a hoodie. I hate hot weather football games.
4: Yeah, okay.
0: It's the wrong vibe.
4: I'm on board.
0: It's just wrong.
4: Mm-hmm.
0: It's not. Be like going to a hot hockey game. Again, stupid.
1: So you want this just like in our climate. Otherwise, high school football in Alabama is not going to start until November 30th.
0: Well, that's their problem.
1: Okay.
0: I'm a hoodie football man.
1: Okay.
3: I don't know, though.
1: I'm a hoodie man.
0: Yeah.
1: You better call Jimmy Dean.
0: Yeah.
3: I'm traveling with my friends who are from South Carolina, and they kept telling me, man, it's going to be cold. It's going to be cold. And I looked at the weather and I said, it's going to be 75 during the day and like 60 at night. And they're like, yeah, we're going to have to bring a jacket for nighttime. And
0: yeah,
3: I thought,
0: see, hoodie weather for them.
3: Yeah, that is hoodie weather for them for real.
0: Right. I need it to be about 10 degrees cooler.
3: I'll be fine.
1: But when you lived in Atlanta or South Carolina,
3: I had a jacket.
1: What month were you getting overnight temperatures in the 60s? Like November, December?
3: November, yeah. For sure. Yeah.
1: So that's going to be a late start for the football season.
0: It might be.
3: When Halloween was cold, I was fussy. And here, where our flagship station is, there's chances it snows on Halloween.
1: It sure has.
3: That's good chances. Cold.
1: Yeah, a lot of pouring rain.
3: Yeah. I say cold and I could still wear a slutty little skirt, a top I had no business being in, and heels, and be shivering a couple timbers over there. Mm-hmm. I could not do that here. The girls who brave winter here in those cute little outfits, I'm like, I was not born that way. I was born Southern.
1: A couple years ago, I did a game at Wisconsin in Madison. On Halloween night, on a Saturday.
3: Yeah, cold.
1: And it was cold. Like, in the booth, we're wearing gloves, and I had, like, a newsy cap on, because it was that kind of cold. Coat wrapped up around you. And then we're walking back to the car. Like, now it's even colder, right? It's well below freezing. I don't remember what it was. I think, like, 27. And everyone had gone home from the game, changed out of their winter clothes, mostly the women, and changed into the skimpiest Halloween costumes.
3: Yeah.
1: And now we're walking down the street. They're all going out to the bars.
0: Yeah.
1: We're going back to the car. And everybody, I'm like, this is frostbite for everyone. The dad in me is like, put a coat on! Be dressed, you're going to freeze your fingers off!
0: It's not worth it.
2: There was that video, I think back in probably 2016, it was on Vine, where it was a girl dressed ready to go out in the winter, but she was wearing the tightest little dress and the strappiest little heels, and she was just like, a hoe never gets cold. And that lives in my brain all winter long. Anytime that you are going out for like a friend's winter birthday, all the girls get together. It's the opening scene from Frozen when you're singing that Nordic chant of working and trudging through the ice.
5: Yeah, as you're cutting ice.
2: Yeah.

0: Yes, yeah. you're empowered, and you're like, I'm a hoe, and I never get cold.
1: A hoe never gets cold.
0: And then you get inside, and your toes feel like they're going to fall off, but you're like, let's go dance!
2: Mm-hmm. And it's worth it?
0: It's so worth it. It's been worth it every time.
2: There's not yet been a time in your life where you're like, I'm never doing this again.
0: No.
3: This hoe is cold.
0: There's been times probably by the end of the night when you're waiting for the Uber, and all of the like adrenaline and sweat is leaving you.
2: Mm-hmm.
0: Or yeah, you're like, I'm a hoe.
2: I've made
0: and
2: a big
0: cold.
2: Decision. Mm-hmm. Hey, our phones are quiet. You know that. No spam calls, no spam texts. The silence is golden. Hopefully our phone's quiet. If it's not, it's those data brokers. Busy selling your personal information like it's theirs and it's on clearance. Your phone number, your home address, your email, family members, political affiliations, even where you bank. The scammer's blowing up your phone. They didn't get lucky. They bought your information, and they're going to keep doing it, buying it over and over until you make them stop. But they make it nearly impossible to find the ways to stop them. And also, who knows who all those data brokers are? Incogni does. Incogni will troll the web and then rip your information away from the data brokers. It's awesome.
1: Mm-hmm. Yeah, Incogni. Yeah, automatically removing that personal information from hundreds.

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9: With a check of your local news, I'm Andrew Watkins. West Virginia Governor Patrick Morrissey announced on Thursday hazardous materials will begin being removed from the former Belcher's Cleaner site in Oceana, another step in addressing long-standing water challenges across the state. Governor Morrissey on Thursday congratulated Nscale following reports that Anthropic has agreed to spend approximately $45 billion over 6 years for AI computing capacity at Nscale's flagship West Virginia Data Center campus. On Saturday, Senators Van Hollen and Alsobrooks, as well as Congresswoman McLean Delaney, announced over $3 million in federal funding to improve water and wastewater infrastructure across western Maryland. And in other news, the West Virginia Department of Human Services has received federal approval for a temporary waiver allowing SNAP households in Lewis, Pleasance, Ritchie, and Upshur counties to purchase hot foods. From your Allegheny Communications newsroom, I'm Andrew Watkins.
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15: Your Allegheny Communications forecast. Today will be very warm and humid with sunny spells, possibly a thunderstorm in some areas this afternoon, reaching a high of 89. Tonight will be mostly cloudy and humid with a low of 68. I'm tri-state area's meteorologist Joe Lundberg.
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Dumber Than the Show trivia comes up in the next segment. 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Let's start with this. This principal learned that one of his students was living in his car trying to go to school. And the principal didn't know what to do, so he talked to the student's mom. Eventually made an effort to become the legal guardian of the child, make him part of the family, which seems like an awesome thing.

0: to do.
1: Yeah.
2: Mm-hmm.
0: Why would that end 31 years as an educational professional? Principal of Lakota East High School in suburban Cincinnati, Rob Burnside. It turns out the school district thought that this was inappropriate, that because he didn't have a permanent residence in the school and the principal allowed him to keep attending classes and took him in, they didn't think he could be an effective leader in the school after that. I don't know how that takes away your effective leadership by showing that you'll do as much as you can.
3: He's being the most effective leader.
2: Yeah.
0: Here's the principal talking about that.
4: I was told that the district did not believe that I could go back into the building and be an effective leader.
5: So my mom, I couldn't live with her because it wasn't really safe to live with her. My dad, he had some issues going on because sometimes it'd be cold in the mobile home, so I'd just be sleeping in the car with the heat on.
4: The first words out of her mouth, well, he can come stay with us if he needs to. We said, you know, God, if this is your will for this young man to be in our home, you know, make it clear. And like 5 minutes later, my phone buzzes and I look at it and it's a message from him. Hey, Mr. Burnside. And I grab it and I look at my wife and say, I think we just got our answer.
0: The credit to the kid. He was so dedicated to finishing school at this that he was willing to go to that length because it would have been not reasonable, but also not surprising if he had just dropped out. And the kid, he heard this discussion of he might lose his job because of taking him in. And he said, I don't want you to lose your job. And the principal said, well, you're part of our family and our family wins over job. But the idea that a guy had to choose his family over his job because of seemingly doing the right thing.
2: Yeah.
0: Now, I don't know what ground. I don't know how it violated the rules they have. I didn't get into that. But man, it sure doesn't seem like there was any leaning into common sense or doing the right thing. It's a, we've got a zero tolerance policy for these types of things.
6: Oh, I mean, it's written in the rules. You know, we can't change the rule. If we change the rules for you, slippery slope.
7: If you adopt a kid, we all have to adopt a kid.
0: How can
7: you're
0: we
7: making
0: make
7: all of us look bad?
0: How do we make sure the best people get driven away from a job that is a very passionate job? Here's a way. So Matt Leinart, former NFL quarterback, was a USC great Heisman Trophy winner. Maybe? I don't know. Reggie Bush got one when he was there. Anyway, gone on to be a very good broadcaster. Always been like the most handsome man in college football and then in the pros, everything else. Turns out he had a date with Rihanna a long time ago.
8: I took Rihanna on a date.
9: I didn't know you were going to say. Okay.
8: Two teddies.
9: Whoa.
8: Was it teddies, right?
10: It was.
9: It's like first date?
8: I think it's like the third time. And this is like, it's either like all or nothing.
11: The question is, does Rihanna remember it?
9: Were you nervous?
8: Are you kidding me? The problem was, is I had this ginormous blister on my lip. I'll never forget. It was there. And then I don't know who in my world was like, dude, they're like, you're okay, bro. You're going to be fine. You're going to be fine. I'm like, no, I'm not. The whole time we're at a little table, dude. I couldn't make eye contact, dude. I'm like this. I'm like, yeah, what's up? Like, I couldn't talk.
11: He was like
0: hiding his lip.
8: She was like, oh, this poor kid. And I remember, I think Daniel, after one of our buddies was like, you are an idiot.
9: You
8: dude.
9: Blew it.
8: Oh, to my face. He's
9: Billy
8: like,
9: Madison, you just blew it.
0: That's Jerry Ferreira's podcast. This fella didn't want to be tracked by those radar cameras everybody's all up in arms about. So he went back and made sure it could track him extra well.
6: Yeah, he really
12: this man
6: right up
12: is
6: to it.
12: Under arrest, caught on camera, damaging a photo radar system in North Phoenix last week. Police say the camera caught 20-year-old Brandon Ribadeniera speeding near Cave Creek in Deer Valley last week. That's when he got out of his car, pushed the camera down, and hit it repeatedly with a rock before driving off. They say he came back a little while later, strapped the camera to his truck, and tried dragging it down the street, but the strap broke, so he drove off again.
13: The big takeaway here is that
0: this kid is stupid.
2: Yeah, he's a dumb person.
13: <Just kidding. laughs> The company estimated damage at $47,000.
0: $47,000?
2: That I don't believe.
0: Those things are expensive.
13: That's definitely a number that I wasn't expecting.
0: Yeah, but that's blockbuster pricing when you wouldn't return a video right. And they're like, well, the replacement cost is $90. You could buy it at Best Buy for $15, you son of a bitch.
13: Here, these cameras are here to influence good driving. We want people to slow down, especially like this in a school zone.
2: He walked up to it and looked right in it.
6: Yeah, see, the problem with cameras is that they're still cameras.
0: Yeah, but the only thing worse than being this stupid is also failing at being this stupid. Like, you can't even drag it away. They're like, the chain broke, stupid.
2: Yeah.
0: Hitting it with a rock, and you're like, I better go back and drag it.
12: Well, the camera recorded the whole thing, as you can see there. Officers
0: arrested. By the way, sounds like it's still working. How much damage would it be if it was broken?
12: Officers arrested him on felony criminal damage.
6: Well, that was worth it.
2: Stupid. Right now, we're kind of living the best of both worlds because nobody wants the flock cameras and we don't like stupid people being around. So if the stupid people can keep getting caught

0: taking the Flock cameras. Win-win.
1: Like, everyone is a buy one, get one free.
0: Yeah.
1: This idiot's going to jail.
0: Yeah.
1: One less camera. Oh, yeah. Idiots unite. Idiots versus cameras. Go!
0: Yeah, go. Go. Always look into it first.
1: Mm-hmm. Dumber Than the Show trivia on the way. We got a contestant ready. Kelly is ready. Questions are to my right. I think everything is there. We'll do it next. Dumber Than the Show trivia. 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
2: I do have a funny song if we need something here.
1: Can we play a funny song?
2: Yeah, we can. It's about a specific job that ladies love. And I think that these lyrics are done beautifully.
3: Okay. This is a little song I wrote called The Ladies Love a Pianist.

0: You don't gotta be rich or a lyrical genius. The one thing I've learned is that the ladies love a penis.
1: The way he drags.
2: His faces are ridiculous.

0: Well, that'll be in my head all day.
1: Yeah. And I'm going to end up singing it at a grocery store.
2: Yes, you will.
3: I bet your six kids would actually really love that.
1: Oh, they would love it like crazy.
3: Such a fun play on words.
1: Yes.
3: Then
1: they'd be singing it because there's some earworm junkies too.
3: I mean, if you check the time when I put that in our prep, it was probably like 9:30. I was 20 milligrams deep of melatonin and heard that song. I was like, this is going to sing me to sleep.
1: Mm-hmm. As a regular dork, if you're at a party and that dork starts playing that song, filled with jealousy.
2: Oh, yeah. Yeah, hate his guts.
1: Like, oh, God. How am I supposed to compete with that?

0: Hey, everyone. I have Stratomatic cards if anybody wants to know who the starting point guard was for the New Jersey Nets in 1989. Lester Connor, that's the answer.
1: He's that friend that when you go to college with him, you think, oh, he's cute. He's so adorable. And then he busts out his piano playing skills, and suddenly he's gone from adorable to hot.
0: Mm-hmm. Yeah, because the ladies love a pianist.
1: Yeah.
0: Bob and Tom vibes, writes this person.
2: Yeah,
0: I can see that.
2: I agree with that.
0: Yeah, absolutely. On the way, we'll go around the room. Dumber Than the Show trivia next hour. Kelly's trying to get off the schneid, and you're trying to win some cash.
3: The schneid?
1: The schneid.
0: Yeah.
1: Is that like a German fried wiener or something?
0: Mm. It's what sports people say.
3: Oh, are you going to eat some of that in Prague?
1: Heck yeah, I am. Some Wiener Schnitzel or whatever you call it.
0: Then she'll be trying to get on the schneid. Around the room next. It is the Free Beer and Hot Wings Show.
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3: 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I have four lists for Paired with an Idiot, but six is the number needed to participate. 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
4: Yep, that's me.
3: Tommy. So it's he goes down a letter grade because it's turned in late, obviously, and any spelling errors will be held against you. Let's meet today's first contestant. This is Austin in Massachusetts, listening on Pixie 103. Hi, Austin. How are you?
5: How are we doing, guys? I'm actually in Windham, Maine.
3: Oh, okay.
5: Massachusetts number.
3: Gotcha. Well,
6: in Maine.
3: Calling from Maine. 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
5: Correct.
3: All right. Now, Austin, this is how it works for you and Ryan, Justin, Kyle, Alex, and Bobby, who are all on hold. Each of you will be paired with an idiot. That's us. You have to choose your idiot you specifically want, and then that idiot will get a randomized list, and they have to describe the 10 things on that list to you in 60 seconds, getting you to say the words or phrases on the list without them themselves saying it. They can't say rhymes with. They/we can't do onomatopoeia, animal sounds, or anything like that.
5: All right.
3: Austin, do you have any questions?
5: No, I think I'm all set.
3: Which idiot do you want? Me, Hot Wings, Steve, Kelly, or Maitland?
5: I think I'm going to go with Steve today.
3: Okay, Steve, okay. Choose one of those.
7: Free beer.
3: All right. Austin and Steve, you will have 60 seconds, Steve, to describe the things on my list without saying the words or phrases that are there. The list is things that have been in my junk drawers.
7: Austin, right. You good to go, man?
5: I'm good to go. Right.
3: Austin, only you can pass. Steve cannot tell you to pass. It's up to you to use your divine intuition to figure that out. Are you ready?
7: Yes.
5: Understood.
3: On your mark. Get set. Begin.
7: This, you'd use this to put pieces of paper together. It's adhesive.
5: Glue.
7: No, it comes in a roll.
5: A tape.
3: Yes.
7: Okay, this is an old-style communication device. You would open it up like a clamshell and then make a call on it.
5: Pager?
7: No. It's a...
5: Flip phone?
7: Yeah, yes. There you go. Okay, this is money, but in the round form.
5: Coins?
7: Yes. Change? This is a piece of paper that says what you bought and where you bought it and how much you paid for it.
5: Receipt.
3: Yes.
7: This is... they're sweet little candies.
5: Ooh,
7: it's just a generic term for them. There are many different kinds of them, but
5: hard candies?
7: No, like just name one. That's all I gotta do.
3: Do it, Steve. Name one.
5: Sweet tarts?
7: No. Nope. No, one of the others.
5: Yeah, okay.
3: What do you guys think Steve was describing?
6: I haven't the faintest idea.
4: No.
3: He left a
5: lemon heads.
3: One clause that would have changed everything.
4: Gummies.
3: That gives you fresh breath.
5: Oh, mints.
3: Mints.
7: Mints.
6: Okay.
3: And then just say one. Certs. All right. Austin, thank you. See you, bud. Ryan joins us from Michigan. Hello, Ryan.
8: Good morning.
3: Which idiot do you want to be paired with? Me, Hot Wings, Kelly, Maitland,
8: Hot
3: or Tommy?
8: Wings.
3: Oh, okay. Hot Wings, choose 1 through 5.
6: Four.
3: Pass this around to Hot Wings. You have Steve's list.
6: Okay.
7: Oh, wow.
6: Oh, man.
7: All right. Hot Wings, you're going to be describing to Ryan a list of 10 things that my kids are currently obsessed with. Ryan, remember, only you can pass. Are you guys both ready?
6: Yes, Steve, I am.
7: All right, on your marks.
8: Always ready.
7: Get set. Begin.
6: Okay, these are pickups that have gigantic tires.
8: Tonkas.
6: No, you would see it in an arena.
8: Big wheels.
6: No, an arena. They go over other cars and up.
8: Monster truck.
6: Yes. This is the type of material monster trucks drive on. It's brown. It's the ground.
8: Dirt.
6: Yes. Blank the tank engine. Blank the tank engine.
8: Thomas.
6: Yes. Okay. Zinnias, roses, daisies.
8: Flowers.
7: Yes.
6: You wear this on your wrist like a necklace or
8: watch.
6: Earrings.
8: Bracelet.
6: What would a necklace or
8: jewelry?
7: Yes.
6: Okay, this is, you would blank, oh man, okay, so not, smaller than rope.
8: Wine.
6: Like a
8: cord.
6: Kind of, keep going, yes.
8: String.
6: Yes! Okay, you wear these at night to bed on your body, they're clothes.
8: Pajamas.
7: Yes.
6: Yes, not vanilla, but.
8: Chocolate.
7: Yes! Yes.
6: This falls.
7: Oh, nice. You guys got 8.
3: Let's get one more, at least for this round. This is Justin in Maine. Hello, Justin in Maine. How are you?
1: Oh, I am so pumped. I've been waiting for this for 15 years.
3: Well, that is great. Justin, what's the most challenging thing you've faced so far this week?
1: Managing my four children.
3: Okay, what are their ages?
1: 7, 8, 11, and 12.
3: All right, Justin, which idiot do you want? Me, Maitland.
1: We're going with you, Freebie.
3: Okay, I have Hot Wings list.
6: Your topic today is things that were not in my mouth this week.
3: Oh, gosh.
6: Are you both ready?
3: I'm ready.
1: Yes.
6: Your time begins in 3, 2, 1.
3: All righty, Justin. This is something you inflate. Kids play with them. Parties.
1: Blues.
3: Yes. Yeah. You light this on top of a birthday cake.
1: Candle.
6: Yeah.
3: Not gloves, but you put some on their hand to be warm.
1: Hand warmers?
3: No. They're the shape.
6: Yes.
3: This is something you would use to stick something to your window. It sticks.
1: Suction
3: cup. Yes. You put out flames with one of these if they flame up in your kitchen.
1: Fire extinguisher.
3: Yes.
1: Water.
3: You ride this. It has two wheels.

0: Bicycle.
1: Yes. This is something you use to make your grass shorter.
0: Lawnmower.
1: Yes. Yes. You put this in your auto to keep it lubricated.
0: Oil. Motor oil.
2: Yes.
1: The playoffs are going on this weekend in the NFL. What sport?
0: Football.
1: Yes. If you have drums that makes the...
3: God bless America!
0: Come on.
1: Don't come on me.
4: Yeah, don't do that.
2: Yeah.
0: Oh.
1: Yeah. Do it on the blanket. We got nine.
4: I also don't think football should have counted. Because you said NFL.
5: Yeah, which is an acronym for National Football League. Yeah. That's basically... That's basically
4: mistake.
5: Like saying moo okay. for cow.
1: I see what you're saying. Mm, yeah. And I respect that you, Maitland, want to be enemies today.
0: So, it's fine. To eight. Nine is winning.
1: And this is where our war begins. So good luck on your turn.
5: That's how it happens.
4: Thank you.
1: Pick McGee will be lining up in the backfield. Justin, thank you for playing.
0: Thank you, guys. That was awesome.
1: All right, bud. Well done. More on the way. It is the Free Beer and Hot Wing Show.
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0: 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Right now, we're in the middle of Paired with an Idiot. Let us welcome Kyle in New York.
1: Hello, Kyle.
2: How's it going?
0: Kyle, what's the funniest thing you've seen this week in person?
2: Probably somebody in their pajamas at Walmart.
0: Yeah. All right. That important note. Kyle, who do you want on your team? You could choose Maitland, Kelly, or Tommy.
2: I'm going to go with Kelly.
1: Okay. I got Tommy's list.
3: So today's list will be things in Bigfoot's house. Kyle, are you familiar with the rules? Remember, you can only you can pass. You'll have 60 seconds to answer all 10 words.
2: Let's do it.
3: All right. Kelly, are you ready?
1: I'm ready.
3: All right. We're going to start here in 3, 2, 1.
1: All right, Kyle. This is what grows off of trees. You can, like, hang a tire swing from them.
2: Branches.
1: Yes. Yep. This is what you have in your body. It's a femur, a collar, a...
2: bone.
1: Yes. This is what you sit on in your living room. They have love seats.
2: Couch.
1: Another word for it.
2: Chair.
1: Nope, it's a form
2: sofa.
1: Of a couch. Yeah. Yes. Oh, this is what you put water in and smoke weed out of. It bubbles.
2: A bong.
1: Yes. Oh, these are those delicious little cake treats that have white cream in the middle and they're yellow cake round.
2: Twinkies.
1: Yes. Yeah. This is what you would flip eggs with. It's a cooking utensil.
2: Spatula.
1: Yes. Yep. This is the dog that's white with black spots all over it.
2: Dalmatian.
1: Yes. Yeah. This is that drinking game people play where they throw bags into a circle. You got that.

0: Yes.
1: Okay. This is what you have in front of a house that dogs pee on all the time. They're yellow or red.
0: Mailbox.
1: Nope. It's what.
0: A fire hydrant.
1: Yes.
2: Well, you're describing the wrong thing.
1: Oh, I was.
2: Yeah.
1: This says extinguisher.
2: Yeah.
3: All right, Kyle.
2: Kyle.
1: Kyle.
2: Kyle.
1: It was a good time.
0: Thanks, guys.
3: Bye.
0: Yes.
3: Let's see. This is Alex in Michigan. Hello, Alex.
4: Hey, guys.
3: Alex, what's the name of the cutest dog you've seen this week?
4: I don't think I've seen any dogs this week, honestly.
5: Not one. Not
3: one. You haven't seen one dog. God.
1: So sad.
4: No, I've been home.
3: Do you live in a sad home
5: with no dogs?
4: Okay, if you put it that way, yes, a sad home.
3: Just broke him. What idiot do you want to be paired with, Maitland or Tommy?
4: Let's go with Maitland.
3: Maitland, you have to have this list because the other one that remains is the one you created yourself.
6: Right.
3: It is Kelly's list.
1: Yes, it is. Alex and Maitland, today you will be guessing and describing a list of 10 things Hot Wings would have on his 2026 vision board.
6: Oh, okay.
7: Okay.
1: Alex, are you ready?
4: Yes.
1: Maitland, are you ready?
5: Are you fucking?
1: Then your turn begins in 3, 2, 1.
6: Ooh, this is something that makes your grass shorter.
4: Lawnmower.
1: Yes.
6: This is something you blow your nose in. It's like a brand name.
4: Tissue. Kleenex.
1: Yes.
6: This is what you make your morning brown drink in.
4: A mug.
6: Nope, you make. This is what makes it.
1: Oh, you can't say make.
4: Coffee maker.
6: Dang it.
3: Oh, dang it.
6: This is what tells you what time it is. It's a circle, has numbers on it.
4: Clock.
6: Yes. This is like a lawnmower, but different.
4: Weed whacker.
1: Yeah.
6: This is something you can jump or tie. It's thick. It's like a string, but bigger.
4: Rope.
6: Yes. this is sticky, and it sounds like an animal. People say it all the time, but it's not. It's a type. It comes in a roll.
4: Glue.
6: Nope.
4: Tape.
6: Yes, but what
4: Gorilla
6: kind?
4: Tape.
6: No, a different kind.
4: Duct tape.
6: Yes! We got six.
3: I was so confused on that duct tape one, but it makes sense. Alex, thanks for playing.
4: Thanks, guys.
3: All right, bud. This is Bobby in Paducah, Kentucky. Hi, Bobby.
8: Bobby.
9: Hey, how's it going?
3: Good. Bobby, what's your favorite new law passed this week?
9: Shoot, I would say probably the taking the tax stamp off of the silencers.
3: Okay, sounds good to me. I'm impressed that you had one.
7: I was just trying to catch you off guard,
3: and you're like, well, of the three that I remember being passed, I'll choose this one. Tommy, you have Maitland's list.
2: Yeah, I do have Maitland's list.
6: Yes, Tommy, you will be describing things that are out for 2026.
2: Okay.
6: Are both of you ready?
2: Yes.
9: I'm ready.
6: Your turn begins in 3, 2, 1.
2: All right. Number one is these things, you put them around your neck. They don't make you not breathe. They're more of a fashion piece. When you can't breathe, you have this happen to you if someone's doing this to you.
9: Chokers.
2: Yes. There you go. Cool.
6: Yes.
2: number two is things, they no longer produce these. They're little copper pieces. It's a kind of currency. Nickel.
9: Penny.
2: There you go.
6: Yes.
2: These people are people you don't like. Also, if you're feeling yourself, literally, sometimes you do this. They are people who are mean,
9: pass.
2: Bullies. Yeah.
6: Pass.
2: these are automated the creature.
6: Are you saying words?
2: Let me start here.
9: In English?

0: Okay, number seven.
1: Keep going.
0: This is a kind of mug that is like invincible. It keeps your liquids nice and cool or super hot to survive the fire.
2: Yes.
0: There you go. You have to pay these every month. They suck. Netflix, NFL. There you go.
1: Keep going, Tommy. Yeah, here, I'll bring you my list. Keep going.
0: Okay, so this is the presidents, politicians are some of
3: you
0: these.
3: You can't say politicians.
0: I can't?
1: Yeah,
0: okay.
1: It's a derivative.
0: These are the best candy. They're brown. You bite into these, and they are tough to handle.
1: tough to
0: caramel.
1: Handle.
0: And no, they have caramel in the middle. They're like nuggets.
2: I don't have a clue.
1: I don't know. They're tough caramelos.
3: You get them at the movies.
1: Let's all guess. Yeah. Goobers.
0: You do get them at the movies. People, they're in like a cream box.
1: Whoppers.
0: Oh, wait a minute. They're kind of like Whoppers, but if they weren't like malt.
2: Milk Duds.
0: Milk Duds.
4: Hey, there we go.
3: Nice, Bobby. All right, he passed on number three.
0: Keep
1: going. How many did he get in the 5 minutes that he played of 60 seconds?
4: Boy. My favorite was seven
1: in 3 minutes.
4: My favorite was your description of choker. It doesn't make you not breathe.
0: Well, because
2: I still got it.
0: Yeah, you did.
1: Back in a moment, it is the Free Bear and Outwig Show.
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10: 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Dominic Crawford starring in this game, rushing 9 times for 159 yards and 3 touchdowns, also an interception on defense. Frankfurt winners over Moorfield 34-12. Cole Shanholtz running 19 times for 98 yards and a touchdown, plus a 52-yard kickoff return for touchdown for the Falcons. Hampshire beat Preston County 24-19. In a game that featured 79 combined points, Pendleton County held off Petersburg by a final score of 43-36. East Hardy was 66-12 winners over Madonna. Tucker County downed by Pocahontas County by a final of 31-16. You can find every score from every game in West Virginia high school football this weekend at WVMetroNews.com. 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
1: Your Allegheny Communications forecast. Today will be very warm and humid with sunny spells, possibly a thunderstorm in some areas this afternoon, reaching a high of 89. Tonight will be mostly cloudy and humid with a low of 68. I'm Tri-State Area's meteorologist Joe Lundberg.
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1: One more thing later. Somebody's intrusive thoughts made them want to live a real-life Grand Theft Auto as that game is about to come out, the sixth round of it. But he chose a very poor time to let those intrusive thoughts win. Probably not his first bad decision. That's later. What do we learn as well? Right now, this.
2: All right.
1: Hello, Ricky Bobby.
3: Yep. Hello.
1: Is that your real name? Were you born Ricky Bobby and then that

0: movie came out?
1: No, it's a nickname.
0: Okay. You got a chance to win $1,000. You got to get all 10 questions right in 60 seconds, Ricky Bobby. Can you do it?
1: I believe I can.
0: Okay, good. Got to get them all in before the buzzer sounds. You can pass on a question. If you want, we'll come back to it, but obviously that uses up some of that very precious time. Are you ready?
1: Yes.
0: Ricky Bobby, your turn. The $1,000 Minute of Mayhem begins in 3, 2, 1. What is the capital of Denmark?
1: Pass.
0: What planet is known as the Red Planet?
1: Mars.
0: What is Batman's real identity?
1: Bruce. Pass, real quick. Pass.
0: Okay. What sport uses bats, balls, and wickets?
1: Basketball and wickets. Basketball.
0: Which country has the city of Timbuktu?
1: Africa.
0: What is the largest internal organ in the human body?
1: Liver.
0: What is the capital of Thailand?
1: Bangkok.
0: In the MCU, what character was also known as the Mad Titan?
1: Ultron.
0: Oh. This is going to be a close one. Let's score this game. What is the capital of Denmark? Ricky Bobby passed. Steve.
2: Don't know.
0: Kelly.
3: Copenhagen?
0: Yes.
3: How do I know that, but I don't know Utah?
4: It's hard to, that's a great question.
3: My God, somebody punch me. Don't do that.
0: What planet is the Red Planet?
4: Ricky said Mars.
0: And that is correct. What is Batman's real identity?
4: Ricky said Bruce. Pass.
0: Did it come to you yet?
1: Nope. Nope.
0: Okay. All right. Maitland?
5: Bruce Wayne.
0: Yes.
5: Bruce Wayne.
0: What sport uses bats, balls, and wickets?
4: Ricky, I think, said basketball or basketball.
0: I think so. Steve?
6: What the hell's that sport called? The one with, you know.
0: Bats, balls, and wickets?
6: Yeah, where they... cricket.
0: Yeah.
4: I'm like, come on, man. You
6: almost
4: this.
6: Said crochet.
0: It is cricket. What country has the city of Timbuktu?
4: Ricky paused and said something, and then I think he said Africa.
0: Did seem like it. The answer is Mali.
4: Mm-hmm. Which is in Africa. But...
0: Kelly's favorite party drug. What is the largest internal organ in the human body?
4: Ricky said the liver.
0: Yes. What's the capital of Thailand?
4: Ricky said Bangkok.
0: Yes, in the MCU, what character was also known as the Mad Titan?
4: Ricky made noises.
0: He did. Maitland.
5: Thanos?
0: Yes, and hey. He didn't get to number 9. What are the 3 main types of fossil fuels? Steve, last chance.
2: Okay.
0: Before your next chance after we're back from vacation.
6: We got oil. We got natural gas. Coal?
0: He did it!
6: Thank you.
5: Wow.
6: Thank you.
0: That's got to feel good.
6: It feels.
5: Young Sheldon over here. Damn. Boy genius.
0: Thank you to Ricky Bobby. Young Sheldon over here.
6: I'll take that over you calling me an a-hole yesterday.
5: Listen.
3: Oh, yeah.
6: Yeah, remember that?
4: Yeah, never forget.
6: Mm-hmm.
0: All right, let's hear some silence from our phones. Done. That's our phone. No spam calls, no spam texts. The silence is awesome. Hopefully your phone is quiet. If it's not, good chance. Data brokers selling your personal information like it's on clearance. 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Those scammers blowing up your phone didn't get lucky. They bought that information. They're going to keep buying it over and over again till they get your money from you. Till you make it stop. 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
6: That was 60 seconds, I feel.
0: Is simple to use.
4: No, it hasn't been 60 seconds yet. We're still going.
0: Yeah.
4: Sorry. Incogni automatically removes your personal information from hundreds of data broker and people search sites. 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
1: On the way.
0: Yeah.
1: One more thing. What did we learn? 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

0: return in just a moment. We'll be gone for a bit, back on the day after Labor Day. Till then, freebeerandhotwings.com. You can follow what's going on with us on social media at FBHW Show. Pretty disappointed. My iPad shut down right when I needed it most. At the time, there it is. All right, I got it. We're back in. One more thing today involves a man from New Hampshire who wanted to be our idiot of the day. So he did something to earn that award. See, his house was on fire.
1: That's not good.
0: No. And then he got that intrusive thought. Now, I don't know what made him do it. He might have been drunk or high or whatever. But according to New Hampshire State Police, multiple fire departments were tapped to respond to a call on a rural property in the town of Dalton, which is near the Vermont border of the Live Free or Die state. Firefighters from the town teamed up with a brigade that was sent from nearby Whitefield to battle the blaze. It broke out at the home of 30-year-old Nestor Roman II.
2: Nestor Roman?
0: And Nestor had those intrusive thoughts. He's like, oh, man, Grand Theft Auto 6 doesn't come out for a while yet. I want to play now.
3: Yeah.
0: So while they're putting out the fire at his house, Nestor said, yoink, and took a fire truck.
2: Yes!
3: That's the way to do it.
2: It looks like so much fun driving. Hopped
0: behind the wheel of a rescue truck, the Whitefield Fire Department had driven to the scene, then immediately drove into another fire engine, engaged in actively firefighting the fire in his house.
2: Does it say whether it was one of those fire trucks where there's like the rear steering wheel too, where there's a dude hanging off the back with a steering wheel so he can steer the back?
0: No, it's not.
2: Those
0: like,
2: things are so cool.
0: They are. No, that's more of a big city fire truck.
2: Yeah.
0: Though the one that he hit is, they're showing it, it's a massive truck with a massive extension ladder that had four lines out of water going to the fire. Here are his charges. Reckless conduct with a deadly weapon, 3 counts. Burglary, theft by unauthorized taking, which is by definition theft. Obstructing government administration. Conduct after an accident, 4 counts. Resisting arrest and detention. Driving with a suspended license. Wow. Mm. And driving over a fire hose. He got 2 counts of that. I didn't know that was
2: That's a crime?
0: That's a good... I mean, it makes sense why it would be a law.
3: Yeah,
2: I just wouldn't think it would be on the books.
0: It's a pretty full day. What did we learn today? Tommy, what did you learn?
4: Not ready. I'm sorry.
0: Tommy's not ready. Maitland, what did you learn?
5: I learned that Muffin Hemingway and Ronald Regalt were quite the pair at Hollywood parties.
0: Adorable. Steve, what did you learn?
2: I learned that nobody is more
4: manly
2: than Tommy.
4: Manly.
0: Oh, gosh. So much testosterone. Kelly, what did you learn?
6: I learned why relieve pain when you can reduce it.
3: I learned that Kelly can't wait to join a Prague puppet cult.
6: Okay, it was a church. It was a clock or something. Whatever. It doesn't matter. There's puppets on it.
2: Wasn't puppets. Clocks, churches, same thing.
6: Yeah, what are they called?
0: Like a German cuckoo clock.
6: But it's huge. It's been around since the medieval times.
0: What are they called?
6: Whatever. It's going to be cool.
3: A Glockenspiel.
0: Glockenspiel.
3: Yeah.
0: But like puppets. That is all for today.
6: I don't even know
0: it is
6: real.
0: The Free Beer and Hot Wings Show.
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And I got to say, I'm going to go ahead and call it now. I've got my tickets for Warped Tour 2027. I've been going ever since they brought it back starting last year. And one of the bands that hasn't returned to the Warped Tour that has played, you know, years past is All American Rejects. I can see those guys back on the bill. Coldplay, Yellow. 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

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Well, over the weekend, the one-off supergroup made of Billy Joe Armstrong of Green Day, Rancid's Tim Armstrong, CJ Ramone, and Blink 182's Travis Barker played Ramones covers to celebrate the 50th anniversary of the Ramones and the rock legacy that they left behind. And even cooler, it was at Hollywood Forever Cemetery in L.A., where like a lot of musicians and actors and actresses, they played out there at the cemetery. Pretty cool if you want to check out pics and videos from this weekend's event. Kind of wild. Such an L.A. thing. 99.5 DZN.

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Theory of a Dead Man with Winnebago, New Rock on 99.5 DC on the Tri-States Rock Station. I think they're the first band to ever rhyme anything with Winnebago. Wow, they did it. Congratulations. Also, made me think about years growing up watching Road Rules on MTV. I always wanted a Winnebago. I was like, when I get old, I want a camper. I want a Winnebago because they were all riding around those. It's so cool. DZN.

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4: Your Allegheny Communications forecast. This afternoon, expect sunny spells with a chance of a thunderstorm in some areas, making it feel humid with a high of 83. Tonight will be mostly cloudy and humid with a low of 65. I'm Tri-State Area's meteorologist, Joe Lundberg.
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0: The Offspring on 99.5 EZ on the Tri-State's Rock Station. All right, this is specifically going out to all the moms out there, like my mom that said, it's a little bit of mold, just scrape it off, it'll be fine. Listen, I get it. Sometimes you're in tough times, but if you don't have to eat the moldy cheese or whatever it is, don't do it. A new survey by Germany's Federal Institute for Risk Assessment found nearly 30 people cut mold off fresh fruit, vegetables, cheese, things like that. And experts say it's dangerous. Just cutting it off doesn't make it safe. So to anybody out there, again, I understand not wanting to waste food. And again, if you're going through a tough time, if it calls for it, but you know, my mom was always like, you can't throw anything out. Everything's good for forever. And that, just science now proves that's wrong. So don't eat anything moldy for lunch today, all right? 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
3: Your Allegheny Communications forecast this afternoon will be mostly cloudy and humid with a chance of a thunderstorm in some areas, reaching a high of 83. Tonight, expect mostly cloudy skies and humid conditions with a low of 66. I'm Tri-State Area's meteorologist Joe Lundberg.
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4: Reluctantly crouched at the starting line. Engines pumping and thumping in time. The green light flashes, the flags go up, churning and burning.

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Green Day Boulevard of Broken Dreams here on 99.5 DZ on the Tri-State's Rock Station. Yeah, worst street to grow up on, that's for sure. Hey, got your request here. It's your lunch hour.

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Evanescence rocking 99.5 DZ on the Tri-States Rock Station. You know, it's a band that I didn't really have on like my bucket list of bands I want to see before I die, but now I've got them on there. I've seen some videos recently. And I mean, Amy's voice has always been amazing, but like the

on there. I've seen some videos recently. And I mean, Amy's voice has always been amazing, but like the band seems like they're like 20 years younger than they really are. It's like the early 2000s all over again. I mean, they haven't lost a step. Seen some live videos from their current tour to push their latest album, Sanctuary. 99.5 DZN.

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Rocket 99.5 DZ on the Tri-State's Rock Station. Hopefully you're sober here on a Monday, and if you're not, well, I don't blame you. I know. Kind of rough to get back to it after a good weekend. Hopefully you had a good weekend. Short, I know. But here we are on a Monday. Pearl Jam rocking out with a live 99.5 DZN.

0: He's more than a DJ. All right, well, maybe that's it.
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0: Pretty Reckless, Death by Rock and Roll here on 99.5 DZ on the Tri-State's Rock Station. 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Got some great summer savings still on the lot of 2024 Chevy Trax 2RS, 7,700 miles for $25,975. 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That and more Nelson Auto Sales just over the Blue Bridge in Ridgely. Hey, just over the commercial break, we got Papa Roach, Incubus, Julia Wolf's latest In My Room on the way next, too, here on 99.5 DZN.
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1: Your Allegheny Communications forecast this afternoon will be mostly cloudy and humid with a chance of a thunderstorm in some areas, reaching a high of 83. Tonight, expect mostly cloudy skies and humid conditions with a low of 66. I'm Tri-State Area's meteorologist Joe Lundberg.
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Incubus, pardon me, 99.5 DZ on the Tri-States Rock Station. Today's weird holiday, it's National Trail Mix Day. And if you're one of the people that like picks around the trail mix and gets like the M&Ms or the peanuts and you leave all the raisins for somebody else, what's wrong with you? Who hurt you? No, trail mix, the whole point is you're supposed to just grab a handful and eat it. Preferably out on a hike, you know, being active, but I don't know, or on the couch like I often eat it just by the handful while watching a movie. 99.5 DZN.

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Metallica Turn the Page here on 99.5 DZN, the Tri-State's rock station, trying to turn the page on this first day of the work week. Winding down your Monday work day. 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
1: Your Allegheny Communications forecast this afternoon will be mostly cloudy and humid with a chance of a thunderstorm in some areas, reaching a high of 83. Tonight, expect mostly cloudy skies and humid conditions with a low of 66. I'm Tri-State Area's meteorologist Joe Lundberg.
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Some will die in hot pursuit while sifting through my ashes. Some will fall in love with life and drink it from a fountain that is pouring like an avalanche coming down the mountain.

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4: Your Allegheny Communications forecast this afternoon will be mostly cloudy and humid with a chance of a thunderstorm in some areas, reaching a high of 83. Tonight, expect mostly cloudy skies and humid conditions with a low of 66. I'm Tri-State Area's meteorologist Joe Lundberg.
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5: Mahoney, there is a place on this planet that you and I can both definitively say is the last place that we would ever want to be. And I'm not talking about some supermax prison. Let's say we remove actually being locked up out of the equation. If we are free people like we are today, the last place that you would ever find either of us is at Burning Man.
6: Yeah, that's not my bag. I mean, hey, more power to you. But I like to be near infrastructure when I'm doing my psychedelics.
5: Yeah. Audrey, I wish I could say the same about you. If you were a single...
7: You see me being Burning Man girl?
5: If you were a single gal and you had some of your single girlfriends and they suggested going to Burning Man, I could see you doing it.
7: I would probably do it once.
5: Yeah.
7: Just for the experience. But then I would be so miserable and I would be so unfun to be around while I'm at Burning Man. Because one, I get the worst hangovers. Two, I do not like weather. I don't like being in the elements. So I don't like camping. I like to hike, but overnight staying.
6: But you want to go back to someplace that's comfortable.
7: Glamping.
6: I want a bed. Yes. I want a large, comfortable mattress and bed where my head lays at night.
5: Not just like on drugs for 5 days straight, just going on a bender in the middle of a dry desert bed.
7: That has like dust storms and stuff, and you're having to like barter sex for pebbles and stuff. Like,
6: are you a penguin?
7: Like, I think so. That's how they like barter when you're there. It's like a weird sense of community, but to just
5: very strange, like Mad Max orgy.
7: I would like to put an asterisk in that. You could see me doing it probably for like the outfits and the photos.
5: Yes.
7: But I would promptly want to leave.
5: You would hate it, yeah.
6: Yeah, you're just there for the photos, and
7: I want the experience for like a day, but then I want to leave, whatever.
6: The thing that always annoys me, it's not even like, again, I just know too many people specifically who I'm annoyed with because they're annoying people.
5: That
6: so I have
5: Burning
6: a bad, bad taste in my mouth. You're like, it's so enlightening. And I'm like, you are the stupidest person I know. Shut up about being enlightened because you did DMT and the desert.
5: So there are some beds at Burning Man. So, I mean, you guys are saying that, you know, you want a comfortable bed. There are some beds that we actually learned about last year because the orgy dome blew
6: away.
5: Over.
6: Yeah. And not figuratively, literally.
5: So it was a huge disaster last year because the weather did not cooperate. But good news, 2026 Burning Man, the orgy dome is back.
6: Well.
5: Yeah.
6: Thank goodness for all those
7: God.
6: Who participate.
5: I mean, I didn't know what I was expecting from the orgy dome when I saw it, but it was very disappointing. And I guess if you're like just going in there to have an orgy, maybe you're not that concerned with your surroundings, but it was like a bunch of blow up air mattresses just on the ground in a weird circle. And you're like,
7: So I saw something online that said, how does an orgy start? The response was just drugs.
5: Yeah.
7: I mean, because really.
6: You take a starter pistol like you're like at a track meet.
5: And go!
6: And also, I like my orgies where there's, you know, indoor plumbing.
5: And towels.
6: Yeah.
7: Oh, God. And can you imagine? It probably feels like sandpaper because of all the dust.
5: Oh, God.

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2: Audrey was in tears over the loss of Dolly Parton, and understandably so.
3: Yeah, it was a really tough day. I was coming off of a crying hangover is how I felt. You know, whenever, well, no, you don't. I'm in a room full of men. For the ladies listening, you know, whenever you cry so hard, like the next day, it just your face hurts. Anybody experience that ever?
2: That's
3: okay.
2: That's the thing? Okay.
3: Me either. Right. So like my face like hurt. Like it hurt to like open my eyes. I cried so hard and I just didn't know that that was going to come out of me. Like I had no clue. I mean, I do cry over like strangers and like old men in the grocery store. So I guess that's shock to no one.
2: I did. It's on brand for you.
4: I got a couple messages from listeners who were, this one's from Gary. He said, please share this with Audrey. It's a, you know, it's a reel of Dolly Parton said, listening to her today as she struggled through the broadcast, broke my heart. Please give her a big hug tomorrow.
3: Oh, that was, you didn't hug me.
4: I didn't.
2: You sure didn't.
3: But you gave me a verbal hug. Yeah. That's what that was. I felt it. It was an internet hug.
2: Well, yesterday when we were out at the food bank, you know, we dedicated that, you know, day Dolly of service day. To Dolly. And I thought it was pretty cool. Like they actually put on

0: Dolly music while we were there packing boxes.
1: Sure. Working 9 to 5. I was cracking up laughing at everybody just kind of doing it to the boom, boom, boom, boom, boom, boom, boom, boom, boom. Putting each can in there.
0: There's been so
2: many. Led Zeppelin a little different, you know?
0: There's been so many different tributes to Dolly. And one thing that I got served, at least in my social media feeds, is Dolly Parton performing. But I didn't know that she had done some of these performances. Did you know that Dolly Parton did Motley Crue?
2: Yeah, she did a rock album. She's done like a Stairway to Heaven cover too, I believe.
0: Oh yeah, listen to this.

0: just awesome.
1: Well, what you guys don't
0: so good.
1: What you don't realize is that Dolly was the inspiration for hair metal in the 80s. I mean, if you look all of those bands, they all wish they had hair Dolly's like hair. Dolly.
0: Vince Neil is so jealous.
1: I don't blame him.
0: Another cover that she did that I had not heard before is she did 1994's Shine from Collective Soul.
1: Really?
0: Yeah.

0: just got over crying.
1: I'm sorry.
0: I just got over crying. And you know, I think because being raised in Alabama and, you know, it sounds, she just sounds like home.
1: Yeah.
0: You know, it's so, that was so good. I mean, I don't know if she has any more covers. Mahoney, you said she did an entire like rock cover album.
1: Oh, so
0: I need to know that's at.
1: The one that Mahoney called out because, you know, famously Led Zeppelin does not love a lot of people covering Led Zeppelin.
2: Because not a lot of people can cover Led Zeppelin, Dave.
1: But they allowed Dolly to do it, and she did Stairway to Heaven.

0: unbelievable, man. She is so good.
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0: special tribute edition of the Movie Quote Quiz, and Matt is joining us today to give it a crack. Tim Curry is one of those actors that I think that almost anyone you see and you go, oh, I know that guy. But if you say Tim Curry, I'd say it's like 50-50 as far as the population goes, knowing who he is and maybe being able to name all the movies that he was in. But Matt, that is your job today. Were you a Tim Curry fan?
1: For some of his movies, yeah.
0: Okay. Well, let's see if you can pull this off.
2: And you're going to do great.
0: that's part of the challenge.
2: As an entire Tim Curry movie quote quiz, you'll do great.
0: These are all really big movies, though. The first one here from 1985. Here we go.
3: Game's up, Scarlett. There are no more bullets left in that gun.

0: come on. You don't think I'm going to fall for that old trick?
1: It's not a trick. There was one shot at Mr. Body in the study, two for the chandelier, two at the lounge door, and one for the singing telegram.
0: That's not six.
1: One plus two plus two plus one.
0: Uh-uh. There was only one shot that got the chandelier. That's one plus two plus one plus one.
1: Even if you were right, that would be one plus one plus two plus one, not one plus two plus one plus one.
0: Okay, fine. One plus two plus one. Shut up!
2: All right. Do you know it, Matt?
3: That is Wadsworth from Clue.
2: That is correct.
4: If you have never had a chance to see that movie or share that movie with somebody you love, do it.
5: That's your favorite movie, isn't it?
4: It was my favorite movie as a kid. Still, I make my wife watch it at least once a year, much to her chagrin.
5: Your annual Clue date? Yeah.
2: Sit down.
5: Or I will hit you in the head with a club in the living room.
4: You look at the cast on that now, and
2: I will be the murderer.
5: Yeah, stellar cast.
2: Yeah, I mean, Christopher Lloyd in that as well. Yeah, yeah, yeah, so good.
4: I had such a crush on Madeline Kahn.
2: Okay.
4: Yes.
2: All right, on to 1975, cult classic here.
6: So, come up to the lab and see what's on the slab. I see you shiver with anticipation.
3: Uh-oh, what happened?
6: But maybe the ray is really to blame. So I'll remove the cause. But not the symptom.
2: And scene. All right, over to you, Matt. What is it?
3: Dr. Frankenfurter from Rocky Horror Picture Show, the best midnight movie.
2: You say that you're not a Tim Curry fan. You know the name of all of his characters that he's played. Well done.
5: Yeah, what's up with that? What's up with that? You're phony.
2: You're a liar.
4: Slow it. You know what? Better to under promise and over deliver.
5: Yeah, I would agree with that.
2: Okay, so here we go on to number three. We'll be impressed if you can name the name of this character.
7: Hold it right there. This is the concierge, sir. I knew it was you. I could smell you getting off the elevator. You was here last night, too, wasn't you?
8: Yes, sir. I was.
7: You was here, and you was smooching with my brother.
8: I'm afraid you're mistaken, sir.
2: And scene. All right, over to you, Matt. Do you know it?
3: That is the uncompromising Mr. Hector in Home Alone 2.
2: That is right.
5: Bro,
2: what?
5: What the heck?
2: You liar. Is it?
5: You're like the... No, are you the,
2: are you
5: the starter
2: of
5: the fan club?
3: I'm a huge fan.
2: A huge fan indeed. All right, let's see if you can go 4 for 4.
9: Hi, Georgie. Oh, no. Aren't you going to say hello? Oh. Come on, bucko. Don't you want a balloon?
10: I'm not supposed to take stuff from strangers. My dad said so.
9: Very wise of your dad, Georgie. Very wise indeed.
2: And final one.
5: Oh, my God. I didn't know he was that character.
2: You've already won the game, but can you go 4 for 4?
3: I probably cannot.
2: Really?
3: I'm not familiar with that one. Is that... I know he played Gomez in Adam's Family, but that's kind of where I'm leaning. But
5: no,
3: I'm
5: another sure. Horror film classic for sure.
2: It all floats down here.
3: Well, you say classic.
5: This is a classic.
4: This movie probably gave nightmares and created phobias for a good portion of kids who saw this movie.
3: Really? It's not the Muppet movie.
4: Did give me generational trauma as well. Muppet Treasure Island.
5: Bro,
4: I love seeing.
5: You are funny. That is.
3: Is that Pennywise?
2: It is Pennywise. Yeah. There you go. It's 1990.
5: Oh, that is so funny. It's not the Muppet movie.
2: Solid guess, though. Solid guess.
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14: Come on!
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16: 33-year-old out of Palm Coast, Florida, has pleaded guilty after exposing himself at a Chick-fil-A drive-thru.
17: Oh, it was not my pleasure to see that, sir.
16: Do they still have to say my pleasure if you whip it out and go blah, blah, blah?
14: Dave and Mahoney.
17: You don't go to the Women's Church of TJ Maxx and just go fapping. You're going straight to hell, sir.
14: Dave and Mahoney.
16: This guy got busted for going into a gas station, demanded cash from the clerk. Interesting that they listed his outfit, though. A tan sun hat, a white medical mask,
18: right,
16: a light green shirt, some black pants, very stylish, and one glove.
17: There can't be Michael Jackson out here with one glove.
16: But especially if you get busted and you're not actually a smooth criminal.
14: All right. Now,
12: this is Dave and Mahoney.
16: Hello, friends, and thank you for joining us on this Monday. Got some good news and some bad news to kick things off today. What would you like first there, Mahoney?
18: Dave, why don't we start today's show with some bad news?
17: My goodness, brother.
16: Yeah, some bad news. Gross, Apple Maps. What are you doing? They're now showing ads to users in the U.S. and Canada, marking the end of its longstanding ad-free experience, you know, because you've already paid for the iPhone and having, I don't know, just a general map service built into it. Seem like kind of a basic thing. Guess what? Here's how you shut it off. You can't.
18: Doesn't it just come up under, like, suggested places? I mean, it's not that intrusive. I'm looking at mine right now.
16: Not yet. This is how they do it, man. Like, well, they slowly start taking away, and the next thing you know, you'll be driving on the street. They're like, hey, turn here to get a special on your Big Mac.
18: But
16: like,
18: if they make it to a point where it's unusable, then people... Like, that's what I think the one thing that Apple, like, does decent is, like, when it comes to their integration of advertising into their product, they do it right because they don't want to lose their user base. If it becomes egregious to a point where it's unacceptable, I'll download another app, Map.
16: Google Maps or something like that.
18: Well, Google also does it already as well. So it's not like anything new. So because like I'm looking at it right now, it's like, oh, here's Cafe Zupas or Skippy's Grill and Cantina, which isn't even open right now. Skippy.
16: Got some work to do. Some good news today as well. A groundbreaking teacher has introduced something in her classroom that the students absolutely love.
18: What's that?
16: A fart corner.
18: First off, I love a fart. What is a fart corner?
16: Hilarious. It's a specific corner of the room where if you have to fart, you go over there and fart.
17: This is not good news. This is horrific, horrible, horrible news.
16: That's coming from a woman who's never had to fart in class before.
17: Oh, no. I know middle schoolers, okay? They are the most vicious, mean, like, in any school era.